needs to bring his CPAP machine and get some sleep there. It's Luke Combs on Taste of Country Nights. Evan Paul with you tonight, and we're going to get through this second shift. I got Morgan Wallen coming up. I got his duet with Ella Langley as well on the way. Now, man, I love this track. Cody Johnson, The Painter on Taste of Country Nights.

0: New country from Luke, Country and She Knows It on Taste of Country Nights. 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

0: Now, that's the definition of a guy being in the on-deck circle, just waiting. If he lets you go and you're single, I'm right here. That's all I'm saying. It's Evan Paul with you, Taste of Country Nights. Check this one out, a unique song. I don't think I ever heard anything like this one. Graylin James, Water at a Wedding, on Taste of Country Nights.
1: Well, I didn't want to show up, but our families go way back. So when you said your vows, that's exactly where I sat. Thank God for open bars, 'cause watching all this

We've been a band. I mean, I think it'd be weird if we said that there weren't some moments along the way that we didn't have to have some hard conversations. But I ultimately think that what we've all known and believed in is what we do together is so unbelievably special and important. And we wanted to support one another in each of our kind of individual needs. And I just think that we've fought for it. We've fought really hard to continue to communicate, to continue to show up, to really listen to each other. And it's beautiful that, you know, through the ups and downs, I mean, it's truly like a marriage, you know, and we're in business together. We've hit every single big life milestone alongside one another. I mean, there's a whole lot that we've experienced and walked with each other in. And so, yeah, I think we've just never given up.

0: Just a reminder, you can always call us at 888-544-7181. Hello.
1: I was going to see if he could give a shout out to Bill and tell him it's from Jimmy. He'll know who I am and ask him, how's his lawnmower doing?
0: What's that? What is that? What does that mean?
1: That's my brother-in-law. It's a little inside joke we got there because I let him borrow my lawnmower and he broke it.
0: Well, thanks for calling, man. I appreciate that. Let's get to drinking with Zach John King on Taste of Country Nights.

0: New country there. That's Zach John King and Get to Drinking on Taste of Country Nights. And as much as you might be partying tonight or you partied this weekend, nobody is partying harder than people in nursing homes all across Minnesota. Let me explain. In Minnesota, they just signed a law that allows assisted living homes and facilities to serve alcohol without a retail license. In other words, great grandma and grandma and grandpa, they're going to be drinking inside the halls of the nursing home. So everybody watch out. They better put padding on the walls for the wheelchair people, because once they get a couple drinks in them, they're going to be running sideways in there. I love it. Hang on. We got a brand new country coming your way from Kenny Chesney. An amazing track called Carry On is coming up next on Taste of Country Nights with Evan Paul.
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0: It's funny because my son just turned 3 and he walks around going, Ella Langley, Ella Langley. He loves Ella Langley. It's Evan Paul with you. Taste of Country Nights coming at you. I got Lainey Wilson with John Mayer, phone, keys, wallet in less than 10 minutes. Here's Old Dominion, Taste of Country Nights.
1: Been flying solo for so long. Nobody's singing the harmony. Up there, just me and my shadow. No.

Morgan Wallen's done it again. He's teasing a new song on his social media, and he's breaking the internet. Every time, he rarely posts, so when he posts on the internet, he breaks it every time. Here he is with I Got Better on Taste of Country Nights.

0: is new country from Lainey Wilson called Phone Keys Wallet. On Taste of Country Nights, pretty good checklist right there before you go out anywhere. Martha Stewart shares the 8 things you should always buy at a garage sale. Here we go. 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You ever get a deal so good at a garage sale, you walk away going like, I got to get to my car. 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I want to go before they stop. 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That's the best feeling ever. Hold on now. We're going to go all the way out to the outskirts with Sam Hunt coming up next on Taste of Country Nights. 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

0: Taste of Country Nights, Evan Paul, hanging with John Party. I saw you have your own whiskey now.
1: Well, my drummer was like, hey, I got these guys. They want to partner up and do bourbon with you. I was like, oh, yeah, whatever. And kind of blew the idea off. And then they kept coming back and said, man, you're our guy. We want you. No, we don't want nobody else. Well, these are the bourbons I like. And I gave them like E.H. Taylor single barrel, Blanton's, Eagle Rare, and like Stagg Jr. If you can get anywhere around that.
0: Okay.
1: They knocked it out of the park. Sold out in a day. They're buying 100. The online could be available in 40 states now. They're buying 100 cases because they can't keep up.
0: Wow.
1: So it's good. It's good stuff. We've had a lot of reviews where they're like, I don't know who John Party is, but he has good whiskey.

Holmes there with Be By You. Is that going to be the number one song once again tonight on the Taste of Country Top 3? We'll find out after 11 o'clock. It's Evan Paul, and this ain't your mama's broken heart. I come

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0: 780 acres of land. That's like 1,300 football fields worth of land Riley Green has in Alabama. Definitely could get drunk and get lost there. Here's Think As You Drunk, Riley Green on Taste of Country Nights.
1: Just

Today I learned that Riley Green, listen to how much land he owns in Alabama. It all touches each other, too. It's one big block of land. It's 1,000.

0: New country there from Riley Green. That one's called Think As You Drunk on Taste of Country Nights. It's Evan Paul getting a look at what's trending in country music news at tasteofcountry.com. Recently, Megan Maroney was on the Today Show, and she was asked, what's the best form of revenge? 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
1: Probably having an arena full of people scream, God, I hate how gross you are. Every single night, louder than I could ever imagine.
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0: Riding Club Rodeo, Friday and Saturday, July 24th and July 25th in White Deer. BYOB, no glass, please. Everything after that gets fuzzy.
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Langley choosing Texas on Taste of Country Nights. It's Evan Paul. Hey, thanks for choosing us on your second shift. What is it, like Southwest Airlines? I know you got choices. Thanks for choosing us. I got Stella Lefty and Boston coming up in less than 10 minutes. Here's Post Malone and Morgan Wallen. I had some help on Taste of Country Nights.

0: Taste of Country Nights. We're hanging out with Jordan Davis tonight on the second shift. You're on a song with Thomas Rhett. Are y'all having some sort of competition to see who can have the most kids?
1: If we are having a competition that I don't know about, he is one and will continue to win because I'm tapping out at four. So he's got me beat at five, but I'm not. He can have that belt. I'm cool with where I'm at.

0: That is one of the biggest songs in country music, quickly climbing the charts. That's Stella Lefty. It's called Boston. It's on Taste of Country Nights with Evan Paul.
1: Hey, is this a radio station?
0: Yeah, man.
1: Yeah, my name's Gary. I work over here at Jiffy Lube, and my buddies at work here keep telling me that there's a song that's named after me, Gary. I've never heard it before, and I don't know. Is there a song called Gary? And if there is, can you play?
0: Dude, what if Stephen Wilson Jr. Gary is about you, man? All right, I'll play that for you coming up next. Hang on, man. Thanks for listening. 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

0: Cody Johnson, the king of double meaning songs. You know, this one's called Horseback, but, you know, it's about a guy that wants his horse back. It's new Cody Johnson on Taste of Country Nights.
1: He's a ranch hand in a pinch, man. 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
1: 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It's Evan Paul. The kitchen is at full capacity. The tickets are piling up. The heat in that restaurant's cranked to 11. We're here to keep your energy

Corey Kent and Co Wetzel there with Rocky Mountain Low on Taste of Country Nights. Tough not saying Rocky Mountain Oysters on accident with that one. Hey, it's Evan Paul with Billy Currington, and it don't hurt like it used to.

0: best of country nights. I'm hanging out with Steven Wilson Jr. Before I play Gary, I got to ask you, man, are there any other country artists that have given you advice or spoken your praises?
1: Well, I've had so many great artists just blow wind in my sails. Eric Church has been, you know, said some really, really nice, incredible and encouraging things. He's had such an admirable career that I very much admire. And, you know, I really just kind of listen to their stories and try to kind of just

0: That is new country from Stephen Wilson Jr. called Gary on Taste of Country Nights. It's Evan Paul, not Gary. Evan Paul here. 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
0: 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I don't have to tell you that the Amarillo sun is no joke. 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

Jackson Westbrook there with Painted You Pretty on your Taste of Country Nights daily download. This is the part of the show where they let me steer the ship. They say, Evan, play two brand new country songs that you pick that you think are going to be next, play them back to back. So here's your second one in the daily download. It's from Flatland Cavalry. It's called Never Coming Back.

Scotty McCreery featuring Hootie and the Blowfish. That one's called Bottle Rockets on Taste of Country Nights. Man, there is not one Kenny Chesney song that I don't like. I just love the way he sings, man. It just takes me back. Here's Kenny, Taste of Country Nights.

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1: That is new country from Josh Ross. It's called Hate How You Look on Taste of Country Nights. Coming up, I got Riley Green and Change My Mind. Riley was recently on the Theo Von podcast, and he gave us some juicy details about his life. First of all, he says he doesn't date fans. He doesn't want to date anybody that knows who he is, that he sings music or anything. He just wants them to think that he is a farm boy. It's crazy because, like, he and Dustin Lynch are like two guys that are always single. But, I mean, I know ladies that would love to date them. You know, it's like they must be pretty choosy. I don't know. I got Riley Green coming up next on Taste of Country Nights with Evan Paul.
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Riley Green, Change My Mind on Taste of Country Nights. How about the new Jelly Roll song? Let's cue this thing up here. This one's called Hands Up. It's on Taste of Country Nights.

0: Country Nights, Evan Paul sitting here with the one and only Luke Combs. Man, what else do you have left to achieve? Like, what keeps you going?
1: Man, I don't know. You know, I think just, you know, continue to, you know, put out great music, right? Like, I want to write another great album, you know, and I haven't done that yet. You know what I mean? So it's like, I want to, you know, I want to get back in the writing room and spend time with my buddies who I write songs with. And, you know, time is increasingly precious as, you know, as we begin to welcome another child into the world. And, you know, the tour's nuts, you know, so having that time to sit down and write songs.

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0: Tucker Wetmore there with Brunette. If you were dancing to that one, I bet you're tired. You might want to take a breather. It's Evan Paul with new Dustin Lynch. Easy to love.
1: Buffy's

0: That's Dustin Lynch and Easy to Love on Taste of Country Nights. Hey, what's happening? It's Evan Paul. Let's get a look at what's trending in country music at tasteofcountry.com. Recently, Megan Maroney was on the Today Show, and she was asked, what's the best form of revenge? Listen to what Megan had to say.
1: Probably having an arena full of people scream, God, I hate how gross you are. Every single night, louder than I could ever imagine.
0: She's referring to fans at her concert singing her song, Who Hurt You, which fans are rumored to think that it's about Riley Green. So that would be some big revenge. 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
0: 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And you don't have to leave the Yellow City for a killer weekend reset. 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

0: Kicking off your Taste of Country Nights top three most requested tonight. That's Morgan Wallen and Don't We. It's Evan Paul. And these are the three top songs that get requested at the radio station all day. We do keep tabs. We count through them and play them back for you. In at number two.
1: 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And just like you, I love listening to Taste of Country Night.
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Number one tonight, your most requested song. When we answer the phone, text messages, Facebook, it's all Jason Aldean, Don't Tell On Me on Taste of Country Nights. Hey, it wouldn't be too bad to have a blow-up mattress in the back of the truck bed and sleep there under the stars. I'm just saying. Here's Hardy, Truck Bed, Taste of Country Nights.

0: That is Blake Shelton, Let Him In Anyway, on Taste of Country Nights. Fun fact about that song, Hardy wrote that song, and Hardy said, like, he basically came to Nashville to write a song for Blake Shelton. That was one of the main reasons he wanted to get into writing country music and why he moved to Nashville, and he finally got Blake Shelton to cut one of his songs, and that was it, Let Him In Anyway. Hey, it's Evan Paul. Coming up, I got brand new Ella Langley coming at you. Also, Morgan Wallen and Post Malone, I Ain't Coming Back. Megan Maroney's going to be in there as well. You ain't got to do nothing. Just hang out. I got it coming up next for you on Taste of Country Nights.
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0: Taste of Country Nights. Evan Paul here with Ella Langley. Riley Green's cool and all, but if you could start a rumor that you were dating any male celebrity, which one would it be?
1: None. Not a one of them.

Megan Maroney and Beautiful Things on Taste of Country Nights. If you just recently got out of a relationship, maybe you did the breaking up, I got the perfect song for you. It's coming up right after Jordan Davis, I Ain't Saying, on Taste of Country Nights. Hang on.

Morgan Wallen or Post Malone, I Ain't Coming Back on Taste of Country Nights with Evan Paul. Lauren Elena and Chase Matthew were on tour together, and that's when Lauren asked Chase if he would jump on this track with her. It's called All My Exes, and it's on Taste of Country Nights. Another bite.

and Elena featuring Chase Matthew. That one's called All My Exes on Taste of Country Nights. Get, like Lainey Wilson says, get your phone, get your keys, get your wallet, and get ready to head on out. If you got a true midnight second shift, let's ring the bell and get on out of here. Now, if you got to stick around, the radio will continue. We never turn off. It's crazy. It just stays on. I got Randy Houser's Back in the Bottle coming up. Luke Bryan's on the way, and Low Cash as well. I want you to have a great Tuesday night into Wednesday morning. Get home safe and have a great night. Taste of Country Nights.

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0: It's Bailey Zimmerman with Chevy Silverado on the third shift. I'm Brett Allen. How much Netflix do you watch? Think you could name the most watched series on Netflix in the last 4 years? Deadline took a look at 4 years of Netflix's viewing data to put together a list of the most watched shows. And I am I don't watch any of them. The number one show was season two of Squid Game with 225.4 million views. Now, I've not watched that yet. I did watch the first one, the first season, but I have not watched season two. Adolescence was number two. I should watch that one maybe. I don't know. Squid Game is number three, season three. And then Bridgerton I could get. That was that season three of Bridgerton was number four. I know a lot of my wife loves that show. And Stranger Things came in at number five. I would have guessed Stranger Things would have been closer to the top.
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say so. 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It's the highest level in a year. Here's Jason Aldean and Carrie Underwood.

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Man, that first part of summer just flew right by, didn't it? Already starting to think about back to school. And don't forget, when you do head back to school, we'll have you covered. Get you up early every day with the morning show. It's the third shift. It's Charles Wesley Godwin along with Luke Combs. Here's Better That Way.

Hey, it's Brett Allen on 101.9 The Bull. I know you're probably out there dodging red light runners and people who forgot what a blinker is. We actually asked what Amarillo drivers are known for, and the answers were brutal. Vent your road rage and see the full list.

Quetzal has a brand new album out, and on the cover art, he actually paid homage to some family members. And I'll kind of decode a little bit of that for you coming up after George Burge and Luke Bryan. Here's Ride, Ride, Ride.

0: Cole Wetzel, there's Hurts Like You. It's brand new on the third shift from his new album, The Night Champion. He says that he was actually kind of paying homage to his granddad with the cover art. If you've seen it, it's Cole alongside a full moon and two coon hunting dogs. And he says that his granddad raised hunting dogs when he was a kid. So basically his whole life, he was around coon hunting dogs. And he says that was sort of a way to pay a little homage to his granddad and kind of, you know, back to the Night Champion. He said he only had one champion dog, and it was awarded to the dog at hunting events who won certain events throughout the night. So that's kind of where the title of the album came from, too, and the whole album artwork. So a lot of that going out to his granddad. Again, if you haven't gotten it yet, it's called The Night Champion.
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0: 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From the all-star sheet metal and roofing studio. 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

Have you guys seen this raccoon that has gone viral in Seattle? 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It's got some spinal deformation. They've named it Jimothy. If you want to see it, just Google Jimothy. Hey, it's not-

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1: He's a ranch hand in a pinch, man. 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

0: want my horse.
1: That's new from Cody Johnson. It's Horseback, and we're getting ready to give you a lot of new country. It's called New After Two, six brand new songs in a row, and it's coming up next.

some nights definitely drag by. I know, but tonight is not one of them. We're making these nights fly by. On the third shift, I'm Brett Allen with new After Two, six brand new songs in a row. Here's the latest from Brantley Gilbert. It's Good Damn.

0: It's Jacob Hackworth with What Took You So Long, a song that was inspired by a breakup, and actually the same breakup that kind of inspired him to go to Nashville. It's kind of funny sometimes how life works out. He was working on the railroad, decided that instead of, you know, going all over the place and working for the railroad, he wanted to stay local in Missouri, so he quit his job. Well, that week, his girlfriend also broke up with him. And the heartbreak became the ultimate catalyst for him to start writing songs, ultimately pack up, head to Music City in 2019, and look at him now. Now he's got a career on the radio.
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919 The Bull. Hey, it's Brett Allen with a big shout out to my friends at Bell Helicopter. Thanks so much for listening while you work, even overnight, to the Third Shift.

If you're inside right now, you might want to go outside and take a look at the sky. There is something really cool happening. I'll tell you what it is. After Chase Matthew, here's Darlin' as we stay up all night on the Third Shift. What?

0: Lainey Wilson and John Mayer, there's Phone Keys Wallet on the third shift. I'm Brett Allen. I know it can be tough staying up all night. The hours are pretty crazy, but we do get to see all these celestial things that happen overnight. For example, the Perseids meteor shower is underway. It actually started last Friday, and it's going to run through August 24th. Now, the peak for wishing on the shooting stars is actually coming up, August 12th and 13th. And to view them, they say you should find a spot away from light pollution. So if you're in a city, try and look out to the, you know, to where the city is not. And don't forget to bring a chair and blankets so you can sit or lie down and just look up at the sky for some long periods. But you're going to see some meteors coming up this month.
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All right, time for a little useless trivia to help pass the time. It's the third shift. I'm Brett Allen. I have a hard time believing this one. The question today, 1 in 10 adults admit that they've never tried this classic summertime snack. What is it? Let me know what you think through our app. We'll come back with the right answer in just minutes. Here's

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1: A lot of people just starting their day right now. Thanks so much for starting it right here on the third shift. But a lot of us inching our way to quitting time. Good morning, guys. I'm Brett Allen. Hang on for Ella Langley and Morgan Wallen. First, though, it's Randy House.

101.9 The Bull. Hey guys, it's Brett Allen with a big shout out to my friends at FedEx who are working so hard tonight, making sure to get those packages loaded up into the trucks so they can get delivered tomorrow. And yes, I'm tracking my package. I see it. You guys are quick.

congratulations to Chris Jansen for having a full circle moment recently after closing down the streets of Broadway in Nashville. I'll tell you more about that after John Morgan. Here's Kid Myself as we stay up all night on the Third Shift.

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1: 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Already finalized his divorce with Bunny XO. Here's his latest. It's Hands Up. Let me tell

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1: Man, hate hearing stories like this. 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But if you're a big fan of those fries at Red Robin, the big steak fries that are all you can eat, right? They're going through some financial difficulties. They plan to close at least 20 restaurants this year. So if there's one near you, you might want to take advantage of it.

0: 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At this point, the water at Lake Meredith isn't even refreshing. 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
1: That's been fun hanging out tonight, guys. 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We'll see you back here tonight at midnight. Here's Florida Georgia Line.

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3: Okay, we got to get into scam alert type thing. Scam alert, scam alert. Before we came on the air, Eddie got a message from someone. I think it's a scam, but let's follow it down the trail and see what happens. And then kind of an awkward text exchange that I had with a country artist. We're going to get to that. Also, like weird exercises people do that are way harder than you think. We'll get to that. There's something called sports depression. We'll get to that. All that's happening. We got a big show. Let's get started now. Here we go.

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2: These scammer messages are so funny because they just text you from a number you don't know. Eddie, what did yours say you just got?
3: Mine just came in. It said, can we have a brief word? That's a good one.
2: So are they thinking that maybe you think it's a boss?
3: Yeah.
2: And you just don't know their number?
3: Because I'll be honest, when I first saw it, I'm like, oh my gosh, who is that? Mm-hmm. Like, and they really want to talk to me.
1: And it's going
3: to
1: be brief.
3: But then I realize it's fake.
2: Okay, how do you know for sure it's fake?
3: Because all my numbers are saved.
2: Type.
3: No, we're not doing this. Because
2: Just see. Type. Yes, about what?
3: This is fun for you, but the last time, remember the one I got was like, hey, steak and red wine tonight? And I'm like, I love steak and red wine. And then we responded, dude, that was a 2-week conversation we had.
1: With Judy.
3: With
1: right?
3: Judy.
2: Just yeah. Block the number. Just say, sure, about what? Question mark.
3: Okay.
2: I'm always curious where they pivot to, because they're sitting there with a piece of paper telling them a story. Let us know when it bubbles up.
3: And it just turned green. It's a green bubble, so you know now I'm texting India.
1: Okay.
2: Yep. Now you're texting someone without an iPhone.
1: This reminded me of one that I got the other day that I forgot about, and I just found it. And they said, can I interrupt you for a moment?
2: And you didn't respond?
1: No.
2: You shouldn't.
3: Wait.
2: See, she'll be knee-deep in paying somebody $10,000.
1: No, that's true. Not. No, if I know, no. Can I interrupt you for a moment? What if this was like... July 14th. What if I reply like now? Sure.
4: Yeah, they would still respond. I got one. Are you available?
2: Oh, dang. They're just going like straightforward.
3: Yeah.
2: Generic. The best one that, well, that's not, I don't fall for them, but one was like, hey, can you pick me up at the airport?
4: Yeah, they did that one a lot. It's a good one.
2: That's one where I thought, oh my God, who's at the airport? I forgot someone was coming to town. So nothing yet.
3: Nothing yet. But I also feel like when you do respond, you get on a list, immediately you get on a list of like, this is a vulnerable person.
2: You're already on the list then.
3: We all are on an initial
2: list. I've never replied. I don't even reply to people I know sometimes. And they're like, I didn't hear from you. I thought it was a scam.
3: That's a good excuse.
2: You know, so this is kind of funny. So Gary LaVox is a buddy of mine from Rascal Flatts, the lead singer. And he texts me. I don't mind sharing this. He says, hey, buddy, hope you're doing good. I wanted to personally invite you to my golf tournament. Blah, blah, blah, blah, blah. Benefits. Whatever, I'd love it if you could play. Just let me know. And he sends the date. It's hard for me to play these celebrity tournaments because they kind of go up against the show. And then we have so much to do, not even on this show, but we go over and we record Bobbycast. It's just hard for me in the daytime. So I reply back. I said, I wish. Thanks for the invite. These podcasts have me pretty tied up. But if you get to the point where you feel like you don't have enough adequate quote unquote celebs, let me know and I can move things and I can lend a hand and come play. Just let me know if for some reason you need it, I'll be there, but I can't do it on the surface. And he said, oh, that's great. Thanks. That's awesome. I have enough celebrities, but I just wanted you to play in it. Would have loved to had you, brother. I said, great. 2 days later, did I misread that? Are you coming? You should come.
1: Oh.
2: And I said, no. I meant I have to work that day, but if you need this support, if people back out, I can move that and come, but it sounds like you have it all covered. However, if you need anything or another player and you're in dire straits, let me know. And then he replied back, hey, you should come. I'm going to count you in.
1: No. Wait.
4: Oh, yeah. Sounds like you're in.
2: He's not taking no for an answer.
1: Like,
2: he says, come get a good sunburn, 100 degrees of heat exhaustion. What's better than that? You should come. He said he didn't need me.
1: Yeah, I feel like you're being really clear. Like, you use the word dire.
2: Yeah.
1: And he even said, no, we're good. I have enough people.
2: Because
1: so, like,
2: I would go.
1: What's happening here?
2: I would for sure go if he said, hey, we had 5 people back out. We don't have enough celebrities to play with people that paid to be in this tournament. Is there any? I'm in. I'm there. But it's not easy for me to get out of stuff. But for that friendship, I will. But now he's like, just come hang, have a beer, buddy. Mm. Well, now I'm in a weird place.
4: Sounds like you're going.
2: I don't think so.
4: I don't think so.
2: But that's where we are now. He texted me this last night at 7 p.m. I haven't responded yet.
3: He might just be like a skimmer. It's like just somebody just reads like a couple of words out of the text.
1: Yeah.
2: Well, when he said, did I misread that?

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1: We have a listener with apartment drama we're going to help her with because we've all been there. 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Two teachers busted for the same crime just hours apart. 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We'll talk about that as well. All that on the way. 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Be right back.
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1: Bobby

0: Hello, Bobby Bones. I live in a non-smoking apartment complex, but my downstairs neighbors regularly smoke in their unit and the smell drifts into mine. I've asked them to cut it out because it's making my apartment smell like cigarettes, but they smoke. At this point, the obvious solution is to report it to the leasing office, but they'll know I'm the one who complained. I don't want to start a feud. I've tried handling it neighbor to neighbor. That didn't work. Should I report them, or do I need to accept that living in an apartment means putting up with stuff like this? Signed, Stuck Above the Smoke. You should not be subjected to that.
1: No, you need to report this.
0: I agree.
1: This is your health.
0: You're someone, though, that's afraid of retaliation for every reason whatsoever.
1: So yeah, they don't. The front desk is not going to disclose.
0: They're going to know you've already talked to them about it.
1: Well, you need to move.
0: Oh, wow. So you completely jumped there.
1: Well, I just think, no, if it's not allowed, it's not allowed. And secondhand smoke, I take that seriously. So I guess I have to put aside my fear of retaliation and get it taken care of. I mean, honestly, those people are probably going to want to move. If they get busted and they want to smoke, then they're probably going to be like, okay, we need to finally relocate.
0: Yeah, hard to break a lease, though. Even if you want to smoke, it's hard to break a lease if you got 6, 8, 9, 12 months on it.
1: Yep.
0: You do have to go and say something, though, because you don't deserve to have your whole apartment smell like smoke just because you live there.
1: Yeah.
0: And you live under people who want to smoke. And part of the reason you probably picked that apartment is because it was a no-smoking apartment, and the apartments below you were no-smoking apartments. So I applaud you for having the maturity to have a conversation with them initially. Yep, they're going to know it's you. But you have to say something or you're going to continue living in smoke. That's an easy one. Eddie? He's thinking different. Oh.
2: I feel like since it's a policy, you can get the apartment on board to like, let's go in there and, I don't know, send a maintenance man in there and be like, do I smell smoke in here? That's against the policy.
0: So shift the blame to someone else.
2: Right.
1: And so now you're asking the apartment to set up like a
2: sting.
0: Yeah.
2: I think they'd be on board because it's against the policy. The apartment doesn't want them smoking in there either.
1: Okay.
0: So you have to find something broken.
2: There we go. Or break something.
0: Or have the maintenance man go, hey, we're doing air filter checks.

0: Eddie and I are going to go do hot yoga. He's never done hot yoga. Maybe. Have you ever done yoga?
1: No.
0: Oh, you've never done...
1: No yoga.
0: Oh, my God.
1: Hot this, or cold.
2: Going straight into
3: double
2: it.
3: Double up.
0: And so I posted a video like, what are some other like weirdly hard things that you've done fitness-wise? We're going to talk about that and then what Eddie and I are going to do hot yoga-wise. That is coming up. Also going to talk about sports depression. That's a real thing. It's a real medical thing that we should not only acknowledge, but we should reward people that have it. We should like give them treats if they're depressed from sports.
2: Treats.
1: Yeah,
2: treats.
1: That'd be nice.
0: Yeah, we'll do all that stuff coming up.
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10: I posted on the Bobby Bones Show Instagram a video of me, and I was in a sauna, and I said, hey, what are weird exercises, or maybe exercises that you didn't think would be that hard that were very, very hard? And the reason I brought it up is because Eddie and I are going to go do hot yoga. He's never done hot yoga before, so we're going to go film it. It's brutal. It's hard.
11: Yeah.
10: And so, because hot yoga was way harder than I thought it would be. Another one was Pilates. I've done Pilates twice. It's so hard. And you are so sore after Pilates. Like my wean area.
12: Groin?
10: Yeah. But like in the up higher.
12: Hmm.
10: I think my wiener actually hurt.
11: What?
10: Yeah. Pilates scarred me because it was
12: in
10: so hard.
12: Straps or?
10: Yeah, straps.
12: Yeah.
11: What are you talking? What's Pilates? The way you guys
10: you
11: are
10: get on the machine.
11: It.
12: If you're on a reformer, there's straps, but you can also do Pilates on a mat.
10: So I asked listeners, aqua, Zumba, or water aerobics was one. Mm. Bar, B A R R E.
12: That's similar to mat Pilates. little tiny movements and you'll get really sore.
10: Oh, I thought it was like on a bar like ballet.
12: They may have a bar in the studio where you stand and hold the bar and lift, but a lot of it is done on the floor too.
10: Hot yoga was awful. I thought I was going to die.
11: Great.
10: You'll be fine. You'll be fine.
11: I've never done it.
10: One time I tried a spin class and almost lost my life that day.
11: That one was crazy. Spin. Remember, we did spin one time.
10: I've done spin a lot.
11: Oof, that was not fun.
10: If you go into it trying to spin with everybody else the first time, it is not fun because you lose.
11: And they give you like a little map of like you're on a trail. Like, I don't care.
10: What?
11: Yeah, like some of the bikes.
12: Sometimes the screen will have like a
10: trail.
12: I've
10: never been in a spin class like that.
11: Yeah, and you can pick your scenery. You want to go up a mountain? You want to do a regular trail? You want to ride the beach? Do that.
10: Amy wrote, my tailbone wasn't ready for CrossFit. What happened to your butt bone?
12: Oh, my. My what?
10: Your butt bone.
12: My butt bone, yeah. My little tail. So in CrossFit, there was a lot of up, down, on the ground, like in sit-ups that really messed with my tailbone. It rubbed it raw. Like I had to quit. Like the skin came off where my tailbone is.
10: That's because it kind of protrudes.
12: Yeah, my tailbone sticks out. And so then the moves we were doing, that's the most a workout has ever irritated my tailbone. Sometimes doing boat pose and yoga will hurt it a little bit because you have to hold your legs up. But CrossFit, that's the first time the skin's come off. I never went back.
10: Bungee fitness. I was a hot mess after and it kicked my butt. I don't know what that is, but I would get injured doing that.
12: Yeah.
10: That's me getting hurt.
11: Is it like bungee jumping? But
10: don't know what it is.
12: I think you've got these, if it's what I've seen online, there are these cords and you press them and with your feet and your hands.
10: Wow. Well, then people start writing stuff like parenting.
11: Well, that's not a workout.
10: That's not a workout. That's just life. And I know it's hard. Yeah. We need to have people be like being in the military. Yeah, all that. That's hard. That's hard. But we're just talking about workouts. Hey, Scuba, what's the deal? Are we close to this?
13: Yeah, I had some places that were looking for money, so I just was checking on the budget, and then we can get something going here.
10: Yeah, I didn't want to do it for free.
13: Yeah, but I was trying to get something for free, just leverage it in some way, but they were because they're missing out on classes, so they're looking for money.
10: Oh, we should do it in a time where they're not doing a class.
12: Oh, yeah, they definitely but the instructor would, they normally get paid like for a private. Yeah.
10: I said, Scuba's like, what do you have? What did I say, $300?
13: Yes, yeah.
10: $300 is solid for two or three of us, and they're working out for an hour, right?
11: You got this covered. Just making sure you're good. Oh, you're,
14: of course, you're not going to pay.
10: I will cover it. Okay. Yes. Let's go. The
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5: From KMR Local 4 News, I'm Chief Meteorologist John Harris. For the early morning hours, mostly clear with light south winds, lows around 72. And for this afternoon, partly sunny and hot, highs near 101.
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2: Tell me something good.
3: We'll talk about how important it is to donate blood and that everybody should do it, that kind of thing. But rarely do we talk about animals donating blood. There was a rescue pit bull in Arizona who helped save the life of a pug by donating its blood. Roland is a 7-year-old pit bull, and so vets determined that the other dog needed blood badly, so they take the other. I didn't know animals could donate blood.
4: I know. Ooh. I have never thought of this, but obviously it happens.
3: But do you have...
4: But they have to match,
3: can
4: right?
3: you take donkey blood and put it in a dog?
5: That's a good question.
4: Yeah.
3: Because that you probably can't with a human. It worked, though. So this shelter pit bull gave blood. This pug is now bouncing back from being underweight, anemic, dehydrated, unresponsive. And it works. So I just don't know if you can take blood from any dog and give it to another. Probably dog to dog. Probably not cat to dog.
5: Yeah.
3: Or pig to dog.
5: Probably not. And also, too, if the dog that donates the blood, is that automatically a generous dog, even though the dog had
6: no choice?
4: It doesn't. Yeah. I mean, it doesn't know.
3: Do you have to get consent?
5: Right.
3: Is that what you're asking?
5: Yeah.
3: Dogs can go straight to other dogs. But I guess it's like humans can go to humans.
4: But does it have to be matched, like A, O positive?
5: Or do they even have that?
3: No. Oh. There are 12 types of dog blood. I don't know. I'm not. It doesn't matter. This is not about science. It's about good news. There you go. That is the story. And both dogs are doing well. That is what it's all about.
0: That was Tell Me Something Good.

0: Story of the day.
1: This story comes to us from Lake County, Florida. Two women were in a Jeep around 2 a.m. when they got pulled over. Woo! Cop comes up and they're like, oh, sorry, sir. We're principals. Don't worry about us. And he's like, ma'am, I'm going to need you to step out of the vehicle. Gets a DUI. Other lady gets a ride home. No problem. About 2 hours later, the cop sees that same Jeep driving around. It was the other principal driving to the jail to get the other principal. Oh. Pulls her over. DUI.
2: Yeah.
3: Has it ever worked where, hey, don't worry about us?
1: No, I don't think that's
3: in the history of, hey, officer, don't worry about us. Like, regardless of what you are, don't worry about us. Okay.
1: I'm Lunchbox. That's your bonehead story of the day.
4: Ever wonder how big Blake Shelton's ranch is?
5: It's huge. You know, I learned in that movie, Pure Country, it's rude to ask people how many acres they have. That's almost like asking
6: how much they weigh or their age.
5: Yeah. Even though you could look on probably Google Earth or something and figure it out.
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3: There is something called sports depression. When your favorite sports team loses, you feel sadness, hopelessness, and lower self-esteem in the days to follow. This happens because devoted fans see their team's performance is tied to their own identity and worth. I think I have long-term sports depression. Years and years worth of Arkansas football sports depression. And is part of being depressed the thought that it's never going to get better?
8: Mm-hmm.
3: Yeah, that's what I have right now. There's nothing bright in my future. It is, other than my family, I mean, that's it. Arkansas football is after that. And there's no bright days ahead.
8: Yeah.
2: That's sad.
8: So you're high functioning depressed, though.
3: You know how Eddie sits on the side of the bed because his testosterone is so low and he's just like, this sucks. I wake up every morning and I'm like, Arkansas football still sucks. Do I even want to go to work?
2: Even in the off season?
3: Yeah.
2: Wow.
3: All the time.
8: So that's above your career, Arkansas sports. So it goes family, Arkansas.
3: Here's the thing about that. I'm glad you asked. You know what's going to be there for me when this career is over? Saturdays in Fayetteville.
8: Okay.
2: Yeah, it never stops.
3: Never stops.
8: I guess that's true.
3: That's a good question, though.
8: Yeah, well, I was just...
2: Dude, if the Cowboys lose on Sunday, I'm wrecked until about Wednesday.
3: I wish mine mattered on an individual game. I look forward to seasons and I go, well, there's no hope at all next year at all. And it drives me crazy. I invest money there, my heart, my soul, it's part of my identity. Here we are.
2: It's hard for you, though, because in college football, it's not an even playing field. You know, like school.
3: Neither's life. And look at me.
2: But with like the NFL, at least we kind of have a chance.
3: Sorry, miserable. Dude. And now that we get closer to it, it makes me more miserable. Because the upcoming misery, I'd feel it. For everybody that's got a college football team that's just been struggling forever, like, I feel you. And I hate that you have to go through it. We need a support group.
2: Oh, wow. Meet on Wednesdays?
3: Yeah, and it used to be me and maybe Vanderbilt fans, but they're good now. Yeah. Even Vanderbilt's good. Jim Parsons says he was miserable at the height of Big Bang Theory fame. When he was the most famous and most rich.
1: What?
3: He was miserable. How do you feel about that?
1: That's stupid. Like, how can you say that? You're making so much money, do whatever you want, and you're miserable? Put me in that position. I'll let you know how it is. Great.
3: The actor said he put intense pressure on himself, believing the show's success depended on his relentless work ethic and strict self-discipline, which left him constantly stressed and caused him to miss out on tons of life outside of work. I felt that. Looking back, Parsons says he wouldn't choose to live that way again for any amount of money. So when you guys hear that, what do you hear?
8: I mean, I hear that money doesn't equal happiness and fame doesn't equal happiness. But it was a season for him too. Like, it's probably just a lot at that moment, but it does make life easier in other ways.
3: Imagine this though. Follow me here. Imagine he's doing Big Bang Theory. He's miserable because of the intense pressure and his crazy work ethic, and he's an Arkansas fan.
2: Oh, God. Wow.
3: Can you imagine how miserable he would be then?
2: That's terrible.
8: I can't.
3: It's
1: maybe not work so hard.
3: You can't. Yeah.
8: Well, but some people, it's not easy for them to alter their work ethic.
3: Yeah,
2: Some people use it as
1: Eddie's willing to talk. I love it.
2: Yeah, working,
8: it's
2: man.
8: A survival working. Tactic. Like, they're in a survival mode that some people aren't going to understand, like a fight type flight thing.
3: I don't even have an Arkansas helmet on my desk. Have you noticed that? I haven't had it there in 2 months.
2: What did you do with it?
3: Makes me sad. What?
2: What did you do with it? Where is it?
3: My office.
2: Okay. You didn't throw it away or anything.
3: No, I would never. I love it too much. It's like if my son committed a crime and he's in prison. I still love him.
2: Yeah. Yeah.
3: But we got to have some separation. I go and visit you on Tuesdays. You know?
4: Bones.
3: And now let's play Dustin Lynch and Mackenzie Porter. Here's Thinking About You.

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0: Scuba Steve had the craziest Garth Brooks story that I didn't even know. He was at a grocery store when he first moved to town, and he had his kid with him, and this man was like, hey, that's the greatest time to have a kid. And the man talked with Scuba Steve in the produce aisle, and Scuba Steve later figured out it was Garth Brooks.
1: Yeah, that is wild.
0: That is a wild story. It makes sense. Garth's that kind of guy. But how about you move to town, and you're getting father advice from someone in the produce aisle that's the highest selling American artist of all time in the history of music? So other people are calling now. Michelle in Missouri is on. Hey, Michelle.
2: Hi.
0: Do you have a Garth Brooks encounter?
2: Yes, in the early 90s, 1990 or 91, I was working at the student center in college, and Garth Brooks came to put on a concert, and we were told to keep everyone out of the lower level. And there he was standing there. I didn't know who he was, baseball cap. And I went up to him and I said, I'm sorry, sir, you can't be down here. We have to keep this area clear. And he just asked me if I knew who he was, smiling the whole time. And I said no. And he told me he was Garth Brooks. And I felt really stupid. So I walked away.
0: Oh, okay. He saw him. Yeah. Yeah. He saw him there. That's a good one. Yeah. He looks not like Garth Brooks when he's not wearing a cowboy hat.
1: Yeah. Same thing with George Strait. A lot of these guys, if they don't have their, if they have on a baseball cap, they sort of blend in.
0: I think the most famous Garth Brooks story ever is Fanfare 1996, when there were so many people that were there to get autographs. Garth signed autographs for 23 hours straight.
1: Oh, yeah, that's crazy.
0: So that's what he did. He didn't expect the line to be that long. And so he said, well, everybody that's in line, I'll sign. And for 23 hours, he signed autographs. I can barely stay awake 23 hours.
3: It's amazing.
0: Barely stay awake 23 hours. But he did that. That is one of the cooler Garth Brooks stories ever. Michelle, thank you very much.
2: You're welcome.
0: All right, bye-bye. Let's go to Braden in Nashville. Hey, Braden, you have a Garth Brooks story?
4: Hey, man, yeah. So someone in my family works close with, like, most of, like, you know, singers and songwriters. And one time, like, I'm at my uncle's funeral, and I just look behind me. I'm like, there's this 6-foot-tall guy. I'm like, that looks like Garth Brooks. And then come to find out, Garth Brooks and Trisha Yearwood, they were at my uncle's funeral. And then they went to the visitation and drove to the actual burial site. And, like, Garth Brooks was, like, 7 feet behind me. I'm, like, fanboying, but I'm, like, didn't want to be that person. And, like, oh, hey, love you, Garth Brooks. Like, it was kind of a sentimental moment, but didn't want to be like, oh, Garth Brooks, but it was pretty cool.
0: I appreciate that, Braden. Thanks for the call.
4: Thanks, buddy.
0: There are a lot of stories too about Garth Brooks helping load trucks, even after he got famous. I think it got to a point where he got so famous he couldn't anymore because people would start waiting for him to help load the trucks.
1: Oh, like with equipment?
0: Yeah. He would help his road crew tear down the stage after concerts. And then there are all these crew members that talk about how he would, instead of just jumping on the bus or the plane to get out of there, stay and help load up trucks.
3: That's really cool.
0: Yeah. He was he's doing all these shows now. And Garth can do football stadiums, but he's doing arenas. And so I saw he did a show in Indianapolis, put tickets on sale. And he said, every ticket's the same amount. Like, we're not doing closer tickets or more. It's like $150 something a ticket, but there are no tickets higher. And so Indy goes on sale, sells out. Indy goes on sale, sells out. Indy goes on sale, sells out. Indy goes on sale, sells out. It's just not, he's adding more
3: shows.
0: That's
3: amazing. Did we ever talk about Ray's wedding?
0: We have.
1: Yeah, we have.
3: Okay, because that was crazy. And we were part of
0: Garth was there at Ray's wedding.
3: And Trisha, right?
0: Yeah.
1: Yeah, they were both there.
3: I never saw them because we were on stage. No, dude. It was one of those things where, like, I think somebody said that they were there, but I couldn't.
1: How could you not see them? It was a very small wedding.
5: There was only like 11 people there.
3: I wasn't about to look at everyone in every aisle. I just, because they didn't stay right?
0: Yes, because we talked to them for like 20 minutes after.
3: I
0: Garth from Oklahoma, my wife's from Oklahoma. We sat over there and talked forever about.
3: You all did?
0: Yeah. Well, he was like, keep me away from the Eddie guy.
3: Well, that worked because I never saw him.
0: Yeah, we talked for a long time.
3: That's crazy.
0: Because Garth just like cares. He just like wants to ask questions about people. So he was like, Caitlin, you're from Oklahoma. She's like, yeah. He goes, where? I played ball over here. And they were just doing this Oklahoma talk. And Trisha and I were just like, what's up?
1: Did we have masks with us? I can't remember because it was during COVID.
0: We didn't wear them in the church.
1: Okay. Because I was like, well, maybe Eddie didn't see him because he had a mask on. But
0: Ray, can I say where the church was?
5: Yeah.
0: It was, Ray had his wedding at the church on Garth Brooks' property at his house.
3: So Garth just walked there, I'm sure.
5: No, he had to drive. It was way
3: up. Comedy's pretty big. Yeah.
1: Yeah. Or like golf carts and stuff.
3: Yeah.
0: We can't say enough nice things about Garth Brooks. Yeah, the Garth 2026 Blame It All on My Roots Arena Tour, $154 for every single seat, regardless of location. And so, and that is everything. It looks like all the fees as well, maybe $140 for the ticket, $4 facility fee, $10 service charge, all that. But anyway, we're a big Garth show. You gonna play a Garth song?
1: Yeah.
0: Dealer's Choice, go ahead.
1: Oh, it's so hard. Like my brain automatically goes to The River. But
0: we play that one every time.
1: Okay, that was my dilemma. I was like, okay, fine. You want to do unanswered prayers?
0: Mm-hmm. If you want.
1: Well, because I always do The River.
0: You always do The River.
1: So yes. That's why.

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1: 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I don't even know if we remember this stuff. 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
3: barely 5'4".
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20: Okay, on the phone we have Sam in Dallas. Hey, Sam, you're on. What's up, buddy?
21: Hey, morning, studio.
22: Morning.
21: Yeah. Long time listener, man. Love your show. I remember you guys wanted to do that one time.
20: Done that for like 10 years, man. That was muscle memory.
21: Yeah. I'm a Austin listener back from the 96.7 days.
20: Appreciate that.
21: Love the show. I love that you guys started doing the Giving Tuesday segment. Now, sometimes I agree with Lunchbox, sometimes I don't. But I do understand that he's looking out for you because, you know, there are some very advantageous people on the internet. But I wanted to share a quick story with you guys because you've been doing the Giving Tuesday way longer than this segment. About like 7 or 8 years ago, I was working somewhere making like $10-11 an hour. And I had one of those jobs that they don't tell you your schedule until the week before. Well, the week before Christmas, I found out that I'm going to be off for Christmas and making $11 an hour. I couldn't afford to fly all the way home. And that week, you had been bragging all week on the show about how many Southwest points you had. So I just took a chance and I just tweeted you because I just had one of those weeks. I was like, man, you keep bragging about these Southwest points. How about you help me get home for Christmas? And you tweeted me back and you helped me get home for Christmas. I don't know if you remember that.
20: Oh, dang.
23: Via Twitter. I love
24: Twitter's
23: this.
24: Good.
25: Yeah, old school.
23: Those were the days.
20: What?
23: When Twitter was
20: awesome. When
23: Twitter
20: wasn't so toxic.
23: Yeah.
20: Did you get home? I don't know. Did you get home?
21: Yeah, I did. Yes, you had one of your people reach out to me, and they helped me get the ticket that I needed.
20: That's awesome.
21: And then I flew home for Christmas. I took a video. I sent it to y'all, and you reposted it on your story. I can resend it to y'all again if you want.
23: That's
21: but
23: so
21: my
23: cool.
21: Mom has never forgot about that day, And he's, every time we talk about, she's like, yeah, some good, Sammy talked to some guy from the radio and he came home for Christmas.
20: Well, I'm glad we were able to make that work. Do I brag about points or am I like, holy crap, look at all the points I have?
23: Yeah, I don't. I think that was where you're coming from. You're like, I have so many points and I haven't used them. And you're not a points guy. You don't like to use your points. You like to build them up for a rainy day. Like your mindset is like, what if I lose all my money one day? At least I'll have points.
0: Yeah. I'm pretty sure we were like talking about your credit card points, everything. And you're just like, I don't know. I haven't checked that in forever.
20: I don't. Was this an Austin set? You weren't, Eddie, you weren't here.
5: Oh, no.
20: Stop trying to get in on the story.
0: So you've been doing this for years.
20: You weren't even a part of it. Dang, poser.
0: Dang, okay.
5: Wannabe.
23: Yeah.
20: Well, Sam, I appreciate you calling. And Giving Tuesday is always kind of weird for me because I don't want to be like, look at what I'm doing, but also want to let people know. Like, I got DMs, and if you have something I can help you with, hit me up, and I'll try as best as I can. So I'm glad that was able to work out for you. How's everything going now with you?
21: Oh, it's great, man. Now I got a job where I make three times as much, and I'm a lot more comfortable now, so I can afford my own plane tickets. So, you know, that's why I was like, I understand the LB sometimes. He's looking out.
20: He's not looking out for me, Sam.
5: Sam, thank you, Sam.
20: He does not care about me at all. It is 0% about me. So he just is irritated. He's not getting free stuff.
21: He's not getting the bonus. Right. I got you.
5: Sam, don't let him lie to you.
21: I'm excited for you guys in this. I'm excited for you guys in this new transition. The last time I remember change, Nada had just left the show. So I know it's kind of a new chapter all over again for y'all, but I'm wishing y'all the best. Hey, Bobby, you still have copies of that second book for sale? Because I got the first one, but I need to get the second one.
20: If
21: I buy one, can I send it to y'all?
23: Second book.
20: I'll just send you one. I have a million. I'll just send you one, and I'll sign it and send it over. You don't got to send me one.
21: Okay. Well,
20: Hold on, Sam. Lunchbox is frustrated now at that.
5: Yeah. Here's the thing. Sam now said he makes three times what he did, man. Let him spend some money and put some money back in your pocket.
23: And he just said he would.
5: Yeah.
23: But Bobby's like, no.
20: I have 50 of these books that the book company sends me, so I don't mind sending Sam a free book. You're talking about Fail Until You Don't?
21: Yes, sir. Fail Until You Don't.
20: All right.
21: But I can pass it on. I could buy a copy for someone else in need. I just want one, like a signed copy.
20: I mean, if someone's in need, get them a sandwich, you know? I don't know. You got to get them a book. Okay, look, regardless, Sam, I'm going to send you a book. You have kids, Sam?
21: I don't. I'm single. I'm on that grind mode, you know?
20: Grinder mode?
23: I don't know, grind like
21: No.
20: Oh, not grinder.
21: Yeah. Do we like that? Cool.
20: All right, hey, I'm going to put you on hold, get your address, and don't worry about it. I'll send you a book, and I hope you like it.
21: Thank y'all, man. Hey, I appreciate what y'all do. You guys have gotten me through everything. I know y'all don't like to hear it, but I mean, I've been listening to y'all since middle school, and I'm 30 now, so, you know, you guys are old.
20: Luckily for us, no, we started the show when we were in middle school, so that doesn't make us feel that old. Yeah,
23: we're the same.
20: Yeah. All right, Sam, stay on hold. I'm going to put you and get your address. All right, buddy?
21: Thank y'all. Stay safe and keep pimping joy.
20: All right, see you, buddy. The Bobby Ball Show. And now let's play Russell Dickerson, Happened to Me.

0: something good.
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8: From KMR Local 4 News, I'm Chief Meteorologist John Harris. For the early morning hours, mostly clear with light south winds, lows around 72. And for this afternoon, partly sunny and hot, highs near 101.
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3: Marisa Mojica is enjoying a day at the park in Grand Rapids, Michigan, just laying there, having a good old time, when some lady comes running out of the water with her daughter. She's not breathing. She's not breathing. Someone help. And Marisa's like, well, I'm CPR certified. Jumps up, goes little girl, and boom, boom, boom, boom, for 2 minutes, doing the resuscitation, and boom, girl starts breathing again. Before emergency medical people arrived.
4: I'm certified. I have a card. I'd look around first, see if anybody else is like a real nurse or doctor first.
5: Do you carry it?
4: Nah.
5: Oh.
6: Oh, you should. That should be in your wallet.
5: That's like a. Yeah, that's like a. Flex.
4: My wallet's so full of crap. I don't feel like I need to show up before I give anyone CPR. Yeah. Like, are you trained? Yeah, here's my card. I feel like if there's one thing I don't need to show, it's that one. But yeah, I think I would look around first. Is anyone certified? Yes. Is there any doctor, nurse here that wants to go first? That's a great story. Good one. That's what it's all about.
0: That was Tell Me Something Good.

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7: Oh.
2: Whale of Fortune?
6: Yes!
3: This isn't even investigative.
2: I know I had to like do the walk. What's an orca? I think it's kind of like a whale. Okay.
6: That's a good one, Amy.
2: I wasn't going to steal that from you, but you inspire me.
6: We were both thinking.
2: Whale of Fortune. All right, there it is.
5: That was the Morning Corny.
2: Your top three songs in country music right now. At number three, Ella Langley, Morgan Wallen, I Can't Love You Anymore.
8: It's like I forget.
2: Number two, Morgan Wallen, Don't We.
9: Not everybody got that spot out in the 40. Something point what they shine.
2: Number one, Jason Aldean, Don't Tell Me.
9: Don't let me down.
2: Don't Tell On Me. Yeah, I think I take on out because it sounds less weird. Yeah. Don't Tell On Me. There, yeah.

0: glad he's talking to his heart.
1: Yeah. It's less creepy.
0: Not like it, somebody else. Okay, congratulations, Jason Aldean, with another number one. Bobby Bones. Okay, let's play Chase Matthew. Here is Darlin'. Why is he coming?

0: own show.
1: Voicemails.
2: Hey, Bobby. I just wanted to let you know I had your show on Netflix going all day long today, even though I was never in the house. I've been working in the garden, working in the yard, but it's still going, and just want to support you.
3: This is the real one of the day right here. Mm. You get the award for real one of the day, because I appreciate that. I have an episode up with Little Big Town that went up yesterday, Kimberly and Karen from Little Big Town. And then today I did top 10 Alan Jackson songs. And where I messed up was I wore this really large blonde mustache and a white cowboy hat to look like Alan Jackson, except it itched so bad and it ended up looking like Sam Elliott's nerdy brother. So, but you can watch that. They're both up today. The Alan Jackson one is today and Little Big Town went up yesterday on Netflix or podcast audio. And yeah, if you want to be a real one, just turn it on and let it run.
4: And that helps you?
3: Can't hurt.
4: Really?
3: Leaves the house. They then leave the house. Yeah, because I think Netflix is like, dang, people are watching the crap out of this.
4: All day.
3: Yeah, people can't get enough. Let's sign them to a bigger deal. Next one.
5: Just wanted this comment regarding the palette. You guys mentioned that it didn't give anything back to you and was just a difficulty. But I have to say, I think it gave a lot back. Some of my favorite times were when you guys would do the segments of opening what was next out of the palette. I loved it. It was so good and entertaining. Great job. So it did give back. It gave back to the listeners. Thank you, guys. Keep doing what you're doing.
3: Yeah, the palette caused a lot of drama here in studio, like real life drama. But it is gone. Lunchbox gave everything else away.
6: Yep, it's gone. It's out of my life, our lives. We made a profit. We made like 2x our money at least. And we had a lot of stories to tell. And a lot of people are happy to know that. And some people, listeners, bought stuff from the palette. So they have something from the palette that will live for the rest of their lives.
3: I thought Lunchbox was going to kill Abby during the palette, like a literal rage-filled kill.
4: He almost did.
3: And we were going to be, a documentary on Netflix. You could watch after the Bobbycast. But yeah, the palette's dead. We don't talk about that anymore. But thank you for the call. Really appreciate that.
7: Except for we do.
3: Yeah, people just I know. Listeners want to say something. I'll put them on. You guys can leave a voicemail anytime. 877-77-BOBBY.
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3: A scam alert, but it's happening to someone on the show right now. Scam alert. So live, we're going to reach back out to the scammer and see what happens, mostly so you can hear this and you not fall for it. And then I kind of had an awkward exchange with a country artist via text. We'll get to that next.
9: Bobby Bones. It's the Bobby Bones.
3: Hey, it's Bobby Bones. The bar's been set. We're ready to top it next year. That's right. The Top Shelf Country Cruise. It is back. We are back for a second sailing March of 2027. Me, Amy, Eddie, Lunchbox, the whole crew. So you'll get all the concerts. They're going to be amazing. You'll get the whole show. It's going to be amazing. The music, Riley Green will be performing on the ship. Chris Young, Lauren Elena, Randy Houser, Eddie and I will be doing a comedy show at the Raging Idiots. We'll spend days, 7 of them, aboard the Celebrity Summit, departing from Tampa, making stops in Bimini, Key West, Cozumel. 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
8: Hey, Bobby.
6: These scammer messages are so funny because they just text you from a number you don't know. Eddie, what did yours say you just got?
9: Mine just came in. It said, can we have a brief word? That's a good one.
6: So are they thinking that maybe you think it's a boss?
9: Yeah.
6: And you just don't know their number?
9: Because I'll be honest, when I first saw it, I'm like, oh my gosh, who is that? Mm-hmm. Like, and they really want to talk to me.
8: And but it's going to be brief.
9: But then I realize it's fake.
6: Okay, how do you know for sure it's fake?
9: Because all my numbers are saved.
6: Type.
9: No, we're not doing this. Because
6: just see. Type, yes, about what?
9: This is fun for you, but the last time, remember the one I got was like, hey, steak and red wine tonight? And I'm like, I love steak and red wine. And then we responded, dude, that was a 2-week conversation we had.
8: With Judy.
9: With right? Judy.
6: Just block the number. Just say, sure, about what, ?
9: Okay.
6: I'm always curious where they pivot to because they're sitting there with a piece of paper telling them a story. Let us know when it bubbles up.
9: And it just turned green. It's a green bubble. So, you know, now I'm texting India.
8: Okay.
6: Yep. Now you're texting someone without an iPhone.
8: This reminded me of one that I got the other day that I forgot about and I just found it. And they said, can I interrupt you for a moment?
6: And you didn't respond?
8: No.
6: You shouldn't.
9: Wait.
6: See, she'll be knee deep in paying somebody $10,000.
8: No, I would not. No, if I know, no. Can I interrupt you for a moment? What if this was like July 14th? What if I reply like now? Sure.
10: Yeah, they would still respond. I got one. Are you available?
6: Oh, dang. They're just going like straightforward, generic. The best one that, I don't fall for them, but one was like, hey, can you pick me up at the airport?
10: Yeah, they did that one a lot. It's a good one.
6: That's one where I thought, oh my God, who's at the airport? I forgot someone was coming to town. So nothing yet.
9: Nothing yet. But I also feel like when you do respond, you get on a list. Immediately you get on a list of like, this is a vulnerable person.
6: You're already on the list then.
9: We all are on an initial list.
6: I've never replied. I don't even reply to people I know sometimes. And they're like, I didn't hear from you. I thought it was a scam.
9: That's a good excuse.
6: You know, so this is kind of funny. So Gary LaVox is a buddy of mine from Rascal Flatts, the lead singer. And he texts me. I don't mind sharing this. He says, hey, buddy, hope you're doing good. I wanted to personally invite you to my golf tournament. Blah, blah, blah, blah, blah. Benefits, whatever. I'd love it if you could play. Just let me know. And he sends the date. It's hard for me to play these celebrity tournaments because they kind of go up against the show. And then we have so much to do, not even on this show, but we go over and we record Bobbycast. It's just hard for me in the daytime. So I reply back. I said, I wish. Thanks for the invite.
8: Funny.
10: Smart.
6: These podcasts have me pretty tied up. But if you get to the point where you feel like you don't have enough adequate quote unquote celebs, let me know and I can move things and I can lend a hand and come play. Just let me know if for some reason you need it, I'll be there, but I can't do it on the surface. And he said, oh, that's great. Thanks. That's awesome. I have enough celebrities, but I just wanted you to play in it. Would have loved to had you, brother. I said, great. 2 days later, did I misread that? Are you coming? You should come.
8: Oh.
6: And I said, no. I meant I have to work that day, but if you need this support, if people back out, I can move that and come, but it sounds like you have it all covered. However, if you need anything or another player and you're in dire straits, let me know. And then he replied back, hey, you should come. I'm going to count you in.
8: No. Wait,
10: oh, yeah. Sounds like you're in.
6: He's not taking no for an answer. He says, come get a good sunburn, 100 degrees of heat exhaustion. What's better than that? You should come. He said he didn't need me.
8: Yeah, I feel like you're being really clear. Like, you used the word dire.
6: Yeah.
8: And he even said, no, we're good. I have enough people.
6: Because so, like, I would go.
8: What's happening here?
6: I would for sure go if he said, hey, we had 5 people back out. We don't have enough celebrities to play with people that paid to be in this tournament. Is there any? I'm in. I'm there. It's not easy for me to get out of stuff, but for that friendship, I will. But now he's like, just come hang, have a beer, buddy. Mm. Well, now I'm in a weird place.
10: Sounds like you're going.
6: Mm. I don't think so.
10: I don't think so.
6: So, but that's where we are now. He texted me this last night at 7 p.m. I haven't responded yet.
9: He might just be like a skimmer. It's like just somebody just reads like a couple of words out of the text.
8: Yeah.
6: Well, when he said, did I misread that?
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5: Bobby Bone.
6: Yeah.
4: Something else that's happened is somebody came to your front door.
6: Yeah.
4: And did what?
6: So it was like a salesperson, right? Like it was some guy and he was selling, I don't remember. It was like a Orkin kind of guy, you know, extermination for insects or whatever. And then I said, no, man, we already got it. We're good. He said, okay.
4: Did he have like a tank on his back or anything?
6: No.
7: No, I think when they're trying to like get you, they're not ready to spray.
4: I don't know.
6: No, he wasn't the guy that sprays.
7: That would
6: he's
7: be
6: just
7: commitment.
6: The salesman, right?
4: Okay.
6: But the weird part was where he's like, oh, okay. And he started kind of looking around. He's like, all right, hey, you wouldn't happen to have water, would you? And I said, I mean, sure, I have water in the faucet. He's like, can I have a glass of water? And I was like, okay. So I went in, got him a cup of water, and he drank it. And then gave me back the cup and said, thanks, appreciate it. Left. He didn't fight me for like, no, you really need to use our, you know, company. Our company is better than the one you're using. Nothing like that. Just like, cool, can I have some water? And I feel like when I got the water.
4: Did you disappear?
6: Yeah, I had to go to the kitchen to get water.
4: Did he have access to see in your house while you disappeared?
6: Possibly. I left the door cracked.
7: Oh, you left the door cracked.
6: Well, I wasn't going to shut the door on him.
4: What do you think happened here?
6: Well, after the fact, I'm like, oh, gosh, like, was he killing time to wait to look into my house, see if I had anything valuable that he could see? Because it was just odd. Like, no one's ever asked me for water.
4: Any chance he was just thirsty? Or do you feel like he was up to something?
6: I feel like he was up to something. Sure. Could he have been thirsty? Yes. But and then I watched him kind of as he left, and he didn't go to the next neighbor's house. He went to the house diagonal, like maybe three down. And then I didn't see him go to all the houses. It's almost like he was going to certain houses that he'd looked at.
4: The water thing's interesting.
6: What do you think?
4: I don't think anything because I don't know. I don't know. I think maybe he was thirsty. That's just like my heart saying that. But then my brain goes, he was using, why would you leave your door open if you're going to get him water? Hold on 1 second. I'll get you some water.
6: I felt like it was rude to close the door on him.
7: Yeah, that feels rude.
6: You know?
4: It does, but you're getting him water.
7: Yeah. I guess if you say, 1 second, I'll be right back.
4: Yeah, that's what I'm saying.
6: And then close the
4: door.
6: Yeah,
4: I'll get you water. Hold on 1 second. I'll get you a bottle of water. Hold on 1 second.
7: And then he hears you lock it.
6: Yeah, like lock, deadbolt it.
4: Lights go off. Lunchbox said someone was at his house. He thinks someone's casing his house, too. I wonder if it's the same type of guy.
8: Yeah, because at 2:30 in the morning the past two nights, someone has been ringing the doorbell.
4: 2:30 in the morning?
6: Dude, that's unheard of.
4: Oh, this isn't the Orkin guy.
8: But, I mean, how do you know they're not casing it?
4: Oh, I don't know. They you case it, I don't think you ring the doorbell.
8: No, but you ring the doorbell thinking, okay, if someone answers, they're home. I can't break into this house. But if they don't answer, hey, they're on vacation.
4: I guess I'm confused on what casing means. I thought casing was just something you did silently and like took notes and learned. I didn't know casing could also be ringing a doorbell.
8: I mean, I think you're casing it like, okay, I'm going to ding, ding, ding, ding, ding, ding, ding, ding. No action. Come back tomorrow. Ding, ding, ding, ding, ding. No action. Now we know there's no one in that house. They're on vacation. I don't know, but it's 2:30 in the morning. It's woke me up two nights in a row, and I'm like, I don't know what's going on over here.
6: Are you answering the door?
8: Oh, absolutely not.
6: But then now they're going to think you're out of town.
7: Or that you're asleep.
6: That's why I think that casing is weird. That whole strategy is weird to ring the doorbell.
7: Yeah.
6: At 2:30 in the morning.
7: Can you have it where you speak to your doorbell?
8: I don't have that.
6: Oh, no. Lunchbox?
8: I have a regular doorbell.
6: No, you don't.
8: No, I don't have cameras.
7: Oh, my God.
4: A doorbell cam is different than cameras. Like, you can get a doorbell cam.
7: Yeah.
8: Well, yeah, I don't believe in that.
6: What is he talking
7: Wait,
6: about?
7: Why?
8: I'm anti-surveillance. I hate
7: That's
8: it.
7: That's not surveillance.
8: No, it absolutely is. It's one because you're walking on the sidewalk. You're being recorded by someone's house. That's surveillance, and it shouldn't be allowed.
4: But it's happening everywhere all the time anyway, so you might as well use it for your sake
7: everywhere.
4: As well.
7: Yeah,
4: you know, you're being surveilled in every... Your phone's surveilling.
7: So you're against surveilling other people? Like, that's what you're taking a stance against.
8: And I'm against being surveilled.
7: But you're going to be surveilled because
4: we're in a surveillance state.
8: Got to dial it back. But yeah, so I don't have it. So when they ring the doorbell at 2:30 a.m., I can't see who it is.
7: Let me ask you this. Do you have motion lights?
4: No. He doesn't believe in motion.
6: He doesn't believe in that.
4: Very anti-motion. He does not believe in it. That's unfair.
7: Wait, why do you not want to set your home up to be as secure as possible?
8: I'm not a paranoid person like a lot of people.
6: So it's not about surveillance.
8: No.

0: No, but I think we are.
1: Your kids didn't have. You didn't have it when you were a kid.
0: Correct.
2: That's it. So,
0: we never locked our doors as a kid either.
3: Do you lock your door?
0: No.
2: Oh my gosh. Lunchbox.
1: What's wrong with you?
2: Dude, people are listening.
3: Why do you say this? Sure, he does.
2: Like,
3: he
2: they're definitely casing your house now.
3: Yeah.
2: And if they weren't, they are now.
3: You just set up.
1: It makes me want to case his house now. If it's that easy,
3: right?
1: I should just go take everything. Just teach him a lesson. Bobby Bones.

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1: One shelter dog became an unlikely hero. I'll tell you the story coming up next. If you love animals, I got the good news. But tell me something good coming up in just a second. You're
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6: From KMR Local 4 News, I'm Chief Meteorologist John Harris. For the early morning hours, mostly clear with light south winds, lows around 72. And for this afternoon, partly sunny and hot, highs near 101.
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2: Tell me something good.
3: We'll talk about how important it is to donate blood and that everybody should do it, that kind of thing. But rarely do we talk about animals donating blood. There was a rescue pit bull in Arizona who helped save the life of a pug by donating its blood. Roland is a 7-year-old pit bull, and so vets determined that the other dog needed blood badly, so they take the other. I didn't know animals could donate blood.
4: I know. Ooh. I have never thought of this, but obviously it happens.
3: But do you have...
4: But they have to match,
3: can
4: right?
3: you take donkey blood and put it in a dog?
5: That's a good question.
4: Yeah.
3: Because that you probably can't with a human. It worked, though. So this shelter pit bull gave blood. This pug is now bouncing back from being underweight, anemic, dehydrated, unresponsive, and it works. So I just don't know if you can take blood from any dog and give it to another. Probably dog to dog. Probably not cat to dog.
5: Yeah.
3: Or pig to dog.
5: Probably not. And also, too, if the dog that donates the blood, is that automatically a generous dog, even though the dog had
6: no choice?
4: It doesn't. Yeah. I mean, it doesn't know.
3: Do you have to get consent?
5: Right.
3: Is that what you're asking?
5: Yeah.
3: Dogs can go straight to other dogs. But I guess it's like humans can go to humans.
4: But does it have to be matched like A, O positive?
5: Or do they even have that?
3: No. Oh. There are 12 types of dog blood. I don't know. I'm not. It doesn't matter. This is not about science. This is about good news. There you go. That is the story. And both dogs are doing well. That is what it's all about.
0: That was Tell Me Something Good.

0: 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Megan Maroney. You sound great. Woo.
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0: There is something called sports depression. When your favorite sports team loses, you feel sadness, hopelessness, and lower self-esteem in the days to follow. This happens because devoted fans see their team's performance is tied to their own identity and worth. I think I have long-term sports depression. Mm. Years and years worth of Arkansas football sports depression. And it's part of being depressed, the thought that it's never going to get better. Mm-hmm. Yeah, that's what I have right now. There's nothing bright in my future. It is, other than my family, I mean, that's it. Arkansas football is after that. And there's no bright days ahead.
1: Yeah.
2: It's sad.
1: So you're high functioning depressed, though.
0: You know how Eddie sits on the side of the bed because his testosterone is so low and he's just like, this sucks. I wake up every morning and I'm like, Arkansas football still sucks. Do I even want to go to work?
2: Even in the off season?
0: Yeah.
2: Wow.
0: All the time.
1: So that's above your career, Arkansas sports. So it goes family, Arkansas.
0: Here's the thing about that. I'm glad you asked. You know what's going to be there for me when this career is over? Saturdays in Fayetteville.
1: Okay.
2: Yeah, it never stops.
0: Never stops.
1: I guess that's true.
0: That's a good question, though.
1: Yeah, well, I was just...
2: Dude, if the Cowboys lose on Sunday, I'm wrecked until about Wednesday.
0: I wish mine mattered on an individual game. I look forward to seasons, and I go, well, there's no hope at all next year at all. And it drives me crazy. I invest money there, my heart, my soul... Part of my identity. Here we are.
2: It's hard for you though, because in college football, it's not an even playing field. You know, like school.
0: Neither's life. And look at me.
2: But with like the NFL, at least we kind of have a chance.
0: Sorry, miserable. Dude. And now that we get closer to it, it makes me more miserable. Because the upcoming misery, I'd feel it. For everybody that's got a college football team that's just been struggling forever, like I feel you. And I hate that you have to go through it. We need a support group.
2: Oh, wow. Meet on Wednesdays?
0: Yeah, and it used to be me and maybe Vanderbilt fans, but they're good now. Yeah. Even Vanderbilt's good. Jim Parsons says he was miserable at the height of Big Bang Theory fame when he was the most famous and most rich.
3: What?
0: He was miserable. How do you feel about that?
3: It's stupid. Like, how can you say that? You're making so much money, do whatever you want, and you're miserable? Put me in that position. I'll let you know how it is. Great.
0: The actor said he put intense pressure on himself, believing the show's success depended on his relentless work ethic and strict self-discipline, which left him constantly stressed and caused him to miss out on tons of life outside of work. I felt that. Looking back, Parsons says he wouldn't choose to live that way again for any amount of money. So when you guys hear that, what do you hear?
1: I mean, I hear that money doesn't equal happiness and fame doesn't equal happiness. But it was a season for him too. Like, it's just probably... just a lot at that moment, but it does make life easier in other ways.
0: Imagine this though. Follow me here. Imagine he's doing Big Bang Theory. He's miserable because of the intense pressure and his crazy work ethic, and he's an Arkansas fan.
2: Oh, God. Wow.
0: Can you imagine how miserable he would be then?
2: That's terrible.
1: I can't.
3: Maybe not work so hard.
0: You can't. Yeah.
1: Well,
0: but
1: some people, it's not easy it's for them blood. To alter their work ethic.
0: Yeah, we're.
2: You don't
1: some
2: know.
1: Some people
2: that.
1: We're all use different. It as
3: like Eddie's willing to talk. I love
2: yeah,
3: it.
2: Yeah, working, man.
1: It's a survival working. Tactic. Like, they're in a survival mode that some people aren't going to understand, like a fight type flight thing.
0: I don't even have an Arkansas helmet on my desk. Have you noticed that? I haven't had it there in 2 months.
2: What did you do with it?
0: Makes me sad. What?
2: What did you do with it? Where is it?
0: My office.
2: Okay. You didn't throw it away or anything.
0: No, I would never. 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
2: Yeah. Yeah.
0: 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I go and visit you on Tuesdays. You know? 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Come on. And now let's play Luke Combs, Kind of Love We Make.

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2: We're talking about this couple, and they go for a vacation. They go have a cruise, and before they go out on the boat, she's like, my stomach hurts. Boom, baby. Didn't even know she was pregnant. So we get into that. You can check out the podcast from yesterday. But when we talk about that, so many people call in and go, oh, yeah, hit that one.
17: The woman on the cruise not knowing she was pregnant. I actually have a personal story with this. So my cousin, him and his girlfriend, this happened to them. They were going on a trip. He was actually going to go propose to her in LA, and on their way there, she had to stop at the emergency room. She thought she was having appendicitis, and it turned out she was having a baby. We had been around her multiple times, my family, in those 9 months, and none of us knew anything. She had her period, no symptoms. So it does happen. It's crazy, but I believe her 100%. Love the show. Bye.
2: And I do tend to believe people more if they're married and in a relationship, because I can understand hiding it and not wanting people to know if you got pregnant and you're like, oh no, I don't want to be pregnant. Then you go, oh my God, I didn't know I was pregnant. How'd that happen?
3: Mm-hmm.
2: Like, I get that. But whenever it's a couple, we've been married 7 years. We've been trying. And holy crap, a baby came out.
3: Right.
2: I do believe that a little more just from my experience, which is one, we knew my wife was pregnant.
3: It was so obvious.
18: So obvious.
3: Yeah. So obvious.
2: But because it's like that for one person doesn't mean for everyone. And these are very, very, very rare. But that is crazy, because imagine all the things you're not doing while pregnant. Not doing the vitamins. Not doing the making sure you don't drink alcohol.
18: Yeah, right. Cigarettes.
3: Not smoking weed.
2: Yeah, well, I mean, I don't know that everybody does that anyway. You guys just like went hard.
19: Yeah.
2: And we're like shooting up.
19: Yeah.
2: Yeah, so, and then what I'd like to do is track all these babies that came out of nowhere and then see how healthy they are through their lives. And it turns out all the stuff we're supposed to be doing is like too much. And these are all extremely healthy, super strong, almost superhero type babies.
3: Yeah.
2: So I believe it. Not all of them, but I believe it. That's a crazy one. There's also a story. This is bad news for someone on the show, as Nissan is killing the Altima.
19: What?
2: Mm-hmm.
19: Why? Why would they do that?
2: So,
19: oh my goodness.
2: Lunchbox's last car, and the car he still has, but he rides his bike to, I was going to say school, to work now most days. He has an Altima still at home. It's his car. And they're killing the Altima sedan based on what the head of product planning in North America says. He says they're going to give the grown-up Sinatra more space to stretch its legs.
19: Oh, no.
2: Car that driver.
19: That is like a classy car. I look at it as a class.
18: What yours?
19: The Altima. Altima? Yes. I don't even know what that other one you called it was. The Sinatra? Don't know what that is.
3: Well, I mean, yeah, I've seen it.
2: Well, where the problem is going to lie for you is if you want to continue fixing your car, eventually they're going to age out of people knowing how to do it. The parts aren't being made, that type thing. But you should get rid of it now. Go. Move on. Where is it now at your house?
19: Right in front of the house, like right on the curb.
2: How long has it been sitting there?
19: 2 years.
2: You have a car sitting on the curb on your street that's been there for 2 years.
19: Yeah, but I take the blower out there, so there's no leaves or grass around it.
18: Do you wash it?
19: No.
18: Okay.
19: No. It has like soot and like sap from the tree, but I do make sure that there's no like stick buildup or anything, so it looks like it's been there for a while.
2: That's good. We all hate stick buildup. You've left a car there for 2 years.
19: Yeah.
2: Do your neighbors get annoyed at that?
19: Not really. I mean, they haven't said. I mean, the one across the street does. He's like, oh, man, the car's still there. And I don't understand why it bothers him, because he lives across the street. Like, you're not even parking on my side.
2: But it's not about parking. It's that there's an old car just sitting on the street for 2 years.
19: That's true. I mean, I just don't think it affects them in any way. And I just, one day, I think someone's going to stop at the house and be like, hey, man, you want me to work on that car?
2: Oh, that's your fantasy?
19: That is what I think about. I always think about people that, you know, you hear their stories about, they knock on the door, hey, I want to buy your car. Or, hey, you need help fixing your car?
18: That happened to me.
19: See, that's what I mean.
18: My Ford Focus, somebody knocked on my door and said, hey, I saw that car sitting out there. You want to sell it?
2: Oh, well, that's different.
18: Not fix it, but like, but they, I guess they bought it to fix it up.
19: Correct.
2: But did that car, I don't know, drive?
18: I mean, it could drive, but I hadn't driven in a while because there was problems with it.
2: Okay, his doesn't even drive.
19: No, it doesn't turn on.
2: If you try to trade yours in, they give you...
19: probably negative money now.
2: You have to give them money to take it in store. Yeah. You guys can call us if you want. 877-77-BOBBY. That's our number. 877-77-B-O-B-B-Y. Morgan Wallen thought you should know now.

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1: You ever learn how to drive stick?
2: No, I tried and my dad gave up on me.
3: Oh,
2: yeah.
3: Sad.
2: Well, my sister, her very first car was standard. And so the natural progression of cars and families most of the time is whatever the older kid drove, that then the next one up, I was going to get her car, right? Well, my dad was like, well, I'll be damned.
1: How long, though, did you guys try?
2: We're going to have to get you a different car. Enough to where he knew this was probably not a good idea for me. I mean, obviously, with my sister, she picked up on it pretty quickly because that was her first car and he didn't even blink an eye. He's like, okay, she's got this with me. I guess, you know, our brains are different. I don't know.
1: Only 0.6% of vehicles now are being built with a stick shift. Like almost none.
2: Yeah.
1: And if so, it's a specialty. Arkansas Keith taught me how to drive stick.
2: You pick up pretty quickly?
1: I don't know that anybody picks it up super quick, but I think I did okay. But where I struggled was because I got so nervous on hills.
4: Going backwards.
1: Going backward, yeah. And there'd be a car behind me.
4: Yeah.
1: That, to me, was that of nightmares.
2: I get nervous on hills with an automatic. There's a stop sign I have to go to sometimes, and like whenever I have to take off from it, I'm like, oh no, I'm rolling backwards.
1: Why was it automatic? It's not going to roll backwards.
2: No, it freaks me out. I can't explain it.
1: With the stick, though, when you have to put your foot on the clutch, it could fall, you know.

0: I don't remember. But yeah, that was tough. I wonder what was harder, me learning to drive a double clutch 18-wheeler or you learning to drive your sister's truck?
1: Yeah, I don't know. It was a car, but a little teeny tiny one.
2: It was a car.
3: Oh, really?
0: Uh-huh. And it was a small one?
1: Yeah.
0: Oh, I was driving Keith's truck.
3: Yeah, usually trucks were stick.
0: And his was teaching me it was a bit selfish in nature because he needed me to go pick him up in the woods. Like we'd send the dogs out. He'd go cut the dogs off, and then I'd have to go pick him up somewhere. And so I probably learned earlier than I should have. I was like 9, looking over the steering wheel, trying to find him. I wasn't 9.
1: I'm kind of glad it didn't work out because then I got a Bronco.
3: There we go. It worked out for the best.
1: Yeah.
0: You could have long played that.
1: What do you mean?
0: Weaponize incompetence to get a nicer car.
1: No. Well, I don't know that my car was... I mean, my car was... The Bronco was pretty old, but it still was cool. It's not like it was new and expensive or anything. It's still... Like, the crazy thing is, when I got the Bronco and he surprised me with it, I remember seeing it for sale on the corner of, like, at this business by my high school. And I was like, one day it was for sale, and I was like, oh, that car's so cool. And then it was gone.
3: Yeah,
1: you didn't know? But he didn't even know that I saw it there for sale. And then he was hiding it somewhere. It was, that was a special moment. Yeah, and then when we got the car, like he put one of those big bows on it.
0: That's always cool. Like a TV commercial.
1: It was so Cliff. It was pretty cool.
0: That's cool. All right, back in a second.
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9: 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Let's go.
7: We're talking about Scott Peterson yesterday. He's in jail for killing Lacey Peterson, who is his wife. And there's a documentary out, and we said, Amy, you should watch it. How much have you seen of it?
10: All of it.
7: You watch both episodes?
10: Yes, and it's a little rough because I had to do commercials, but they do have a generous offer where you can watch 2 minutes of commercials without being interactive, or you can watch 30 seconds of commercial as long as you pay attention and you're interactive.
7: That feels like when I had to take driver's ed for getting a ticket like 12 years ago, where I had to make sure that I was actually taking the test on the computer.
10: So I shaved some time off by being an interactive commercial person.
7: What does that mean, interactive?
10: Well, it starts the commercial and you have to click for sound. If you don't click for sound, it's going to throw you to the 2 minutes.
7: That's so funny. I've never heard of that
10: and
7: before.
10: And then when it ends, if you want your show to start back, you have to click the sound again and it'll start playing again. But then it'll pop up, keep watching your show. And then you click on that. So really about 35 seconds and you're good.
7: It quizzes you about Tide Pods on the commercial.
10: Yeah.
7: Wow. Okay. That's
10: interesting. So I was able to get through it.
7: And what did you watch it on though to do
10: that? A&E. Mike sent me the link. I clicked on that. Both episodes were there. It was pretty easy. I put my AirPods in. Some of it I could walk around and listen to it like a podcast.
7: Like your computer, A&E?
10: Yep.
7: Okay, so you're watching on your laptop.
10: Yeah, but I assume you could watch on your phone too.
7: Yeah, yeah. I was saying like for television, I don't know how you would do the
10: interactive thing. Oh yeah, I don't know. I didn't do
7: I'm that. Blown away that you can do interactive commercials for
10: That was a little fun.
7: Okay, I'm getting off topic here.
10: Yeah.
7: Scott Peterson murders his wife, he's in prison. This documentary is supposed to show that maybe he didn't. What do you feel now?
10: I'm thinking maybe he didn't.
11: Oh my gosh.
10: You know, but this is always the thing with me, and I've known this about me for a long, long time. I would be a horrible juror because whoever presented last, that's who I'm going to believe. As long as they were good at what they're doing.
7: The defense would always present last, though.
10: Well, then, lucky for them.
7: He's free.
10: That's why I would be a horrible juror. I mean, unless something was so blatantly obvious. But with this, I just really feel like we as the public were so led to believe one thing, and the news played a role in that for sure.

0: And there is new evidence. I know that yesterday we talked about how her mom was saying, I don't think there's any new evidence. Well, no, there is. There's evidence that was not shared in court. There was stuff that was destroyed by the cops. And
1: well, when that happens, you're...
0: Yeah, so like to their point, even if Scott Peterson is guilty, the fact that evidence was finagled in any way, shape, or form, there should be a new trial. And also habeas corpus.
2: Mm-hmm.
3: What does that mean?
1: What do you think it means?
3: Corpus is, it's probably Latin. So corpus would be body?
1: Amy?
0: Okay. Requiring a person under arrest to be brought before a judge or in court, especially to secure the person's... Wait, I was trying to read the exact definition.
1: She does Miranda rights. You have the right to remain silent. Okay. Anything you say...
0: Oh, here we go. Sorry, I got it now. In Latin, habeas corpus means you should have the body. Ah. It requires a judge to literally have a detainee... I don't know what this means, guys.
3: No, yeah, you got to have the body for...
0: No,
3: to be...
0: but I don't know exactly what it means. I just heard it a lot in the documentary. Oh. And I thought I understood exactly what it meant. But here's the thing. Her body or evidence of her being murdered, like blood, specs.
1: But that is, you need to have the body. That is habeas corpus. Before you
0: run
1: off.
0: Well, her body did float up in the river.
1: Okay, but that is what habeas corpus that is. Go ahead.
0: Okay. Anywhere he was, there's no sign of a murder at all whatsoever. You would think there'd be a slip up of a speck of something. Nothing. Nothing. And the way the water tides flow, now they have new technology that shows you where the body washed up. It wouldn't have been dropped where they say he dropped it. And they also tried to make it seem like she didn't know they had a boat. He was the one buying the boat for his father-in-law, coincidentally, right around the time where he needed a boat to go drop a body. You know, they built this whole story around that. Well, there is evidence inside their house on post-it notes where her handwriting shows that she was calling marinas. Like, she probably very well knew that they were getting a boat.
1: What if he didn't do it?
0: I know.
1: And he's been in jail all this time and he's been villain number one. So what is your theory? Let's say you have to create a second theory from what you saw.
0: Well, the robbery that happened across the street, I'm now paying a lot of attention to that. And let's just say, in case other people want to watch this, I don't want to ruin it, but there's a van.
1: Oh, when someone says there's a van, I know that is good.
0: There's a van that was burned.
1: So there's so much circumstantial evidence that they got him on. So much. And if the cops manipulated anything.
0: And they did.
1: Because why would you, other than to have a successful guilty? That's why you manipulate stuff. You hide stuff. You get rid of stuff.
0: And I will say, the Los Angeles Innocence Project and anybody involved in this documentary, they did do a good job of like, okay, well, we could see why they probably did this, but here's now this new perspective. It wasn't so blatantly like Scott's innocent. It was more of how the trial wasn't handled properly.
1: There's another trial, the Pamela Smart trial from back in the day. Do you remember her?
0: So, did her and her boyfriend kill her husband or something?
1: 15-year-old boyfriend. Yeah, it's crazy. What? I remember that. Good job.
3: Whoa.
1: Ah, look at you. She is serving a life sentence without parole for being convicted of orchestrating a 1990 murder of her husband, Greg Smart. Prosecutors argued that she persuaded her 15-year-old lover, William Billy Flynn, to kill her husband so they could be together. Flynn admitted to shooting and testified against her, as did three other teenagers. She was convicted in 1991 and of all of that, including witness tampering. But she's back in the news because they've asked for a new trial.
0: Oh.
1: So the judge is taking it under advisement. He plans to rule in the next 30 to 60 days. The shooter, who was 15 at the time, was freed in 2015 after a 25-year sentence. So her petition for habeas corpus, which that is Latin for you got to have a body. That's Latin for that, but mostly it's, you get it, right?
3: Yeah, I understand.
0: Yeah, I get it now. I just wish I would have used it properly to begin with.
1: It seeks to overturn her conviction over what her lawyers claim were several constitutional violations. So that's from Newser. Yeah, that story's crazy, huh?
0: Mm-hmm.
1: It was almost like there was another teacher that got her. Is this the same teacher? Like Jeff, no. She had him go to the door and shoot the person?
4: Jeff Galluli.
1: Is Jeff Galluli? I thought it was Tonya Harding.
3: That is Tonya Harding.
1: Yeah, I thought that was Nancy Kerrigan, Tonya Harding.
0: Oh, I don't know if that's the same person. I just, now that you said he was 15, I forgot his age, but like it's my...
1: I think she went and shot, the other story I'm thinking of is she went and shot the woman who was married to the guy, and the guy had her go, remember that one? Like the 90s?
0: I don't know.
3: No.
1: I bet you I can ask ChatGPT. Let me ask. Hey, we're talking about news stories from back in the day, and there was a story where a young woman went and shot the wife of a guy at her front door because she had an affair with the guy. Do you remember that news story from back in the day?
2: Maybe. This sounds a lot like the Carolyn Warmus case from the late 80s.
1: That's not it.
2: She was a young...
3: Okay.
0: But
3: AI sounds like us.
1: There's another one. It was a very famous case. Amy Fisher? Amy Fisher ring a bell? Right.
2: Yeah, Amy Fisher totally fits that. In 1992, Amy Fisher went to her lover's house, knocked on the door, and shot his wife, Mary Jo Buttafuoco. National tabloid obsession in the early 90s, teenage Long Island Lolita headlines. Mary Jo survived and later spoke out publicly. Does that sound like what you're thinking of?
0: Yep.
1: You nailed it. Thank you. Hope you have a good day.
2: You too.
0: I get it. Were you confused Buttafuoco with Galooly?
4: Yeah.
0: But, or they, I mean, you know, they're both like strong Italian names. Whatever. Okay, fine. Habeas corpus.
1: All right.
5: Tell me something good.
1: A mom in Michigan was at the right place at the right time. And then what she did next saved a life. Lunchbox will tell us this story next in our positivity segment called Tell Me Something Good.
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10: From KMR Local 4 News, I'm Chief Meteorologist John Harris. For the early morning hours, mostly clear with light south winds, lows around 72. And for this afternoon, partly sunny and hot, highs near 101.
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4: Marisa Mojica is enjoying a day at the park in Grand Rapids, Michigan, just laying there, having a good old time, when some lady comes running out of the water with her daughter. She's not breathing! She's not breathing! Someone help! And Marisa's like, well, I'm CPR certified, jumps up, goes to the little girl, and boom, boom, boom, boom, for 2 minutes, doing the resuscitation, and boom, girl starts breathing again. Before emergency medical people arrived.
5: I'm certified. I have a card. I'd look around first, see if anybody else is like a real nurse or doctor first.
6: Do you carry it?
5: Nah.
6: Oh.
7: Oh, you should. That should be in your wallet.
6: That's like a. Yeah, that's like a. Flex.
5: My wallet's so full of crap. I don't feel like I need to show up before I give anyone CPR. Yeah. Like, are you trained? Yeah, here's my card. I feel like if there's one thing I don't need to show, it's that one. But yeah, I think I would look around first. Is anyone certified? Yes. Is there any doctor or nurse here that wants to go first? That's a great story. Good one. That's what it's all about.
1: That was Tell Me Something Good.

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1: We were live texting with a scammer and then two scammers. 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

0: This story comes to us from Lake County, Florida. Two women were in a Jeep around 2 a.m. when they got pulled over. Woo! Cop comes up and they're like, oh, sorry, sir. We're principals. Don't worry about us. And he's like, ma'am, I'm going to need you to step out of the vehicle. Gets a DUI. Other lady gets a ride home. No problem. About 2 hours later, the cop sees that same Jeep driving around. It was the other principal driving to the jail to get the other principal. Oh. Pulls her over. DUI.
1: Yeah.
2: Has it ever worked where, hey, don't worry about us?
0: No, I don't think that's
2: in the history of, hey, officer, don't worry about us. Like, regardless of what you are, don't worry about us. Okay.
0: I'm Lunchbox. That's your bonehead story of the day. You get your bop.

0: Brian spoke to Bobby about being smart when he records a song he knows may be difficult to sing live.
1: My producer, who's been with me for years, he knows where my voice is supposed to be. We'll go in with a new song, and I'll try to get him, and he's got a note on the guitar, and he's like, this is your note. And I'm like, but I can do it. He's like, and then after the fact, after we had the showdown in the studio, we argue it out, then he always wins.
2: Yeah. The Bobby Bones Show.
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0: Hello, Bobby Bones. I live in a non-smoking apartment complex, but my downstairs neighbors regularly smoke in their unit, and the smell drifts into mine. I've asked them to cut it out because it's making my apartment smell like cigarettes, but they smoke. At this point, the obvious solution is to report it to the leasing office, but they'll know I'm the one who complained. I don't want to start a feud. I've tried handling it neighbor to neighbor. That didn't work. Should I report them, or do I need to accept that living in an apartment means putting up with stuff like this? Signed, stuck above the smoke. You should not be subjected to that.
1: No, you need to report this.
0: I agree.
1: This is your health.
0: You're someone, though, that's afraid of retaliation for every reason whatsoever.
1: So yeah, they don't. The front desk is not going to disclose.
0: They're going to know you've already talked to them about it.
1: Well, you need to move.
0: Oh, wow. So you completely jumped there.
1: Well, I just think, no, if it's not allowed, it's not allowed. And secondhand smoke, I take that seriously. So I guess I have to put aside my fear of retaliation and get it taken care of. I mean, honestly, those people are probably going to want to move. If they get busted and they want to smoke, then they're probably going to be like, okay, we need to finally relocate.
0: Yeah, hard to break a lease, though. Even if you want to smoke, it's hard to break a lease if you got 6, 8, 9, 12 months on it.
1: Yep.
0: You do have to go and say something, though, because you don't deserve to have your whole apartment smell like smoke just because you live there.
1: Yeah.
0: And you live under people who want to smoke. And part of the reason you probably picked that apartment is because it was a no-smoking apartment, and the apartments below you were no-smoking apartments. So I applaud you for having the maturity to have a conversation with them initially. Yep, they're going to know it's you. But you have to say something or you're going to continue living in smoke. That's an easy one. Eddie? He's thinking different. Oh.
2: I feel like since it's a policy, you can get the apartment on board to like, let's go in there and, I don't know, send a maintenance man in there and be like, do I smell smoke in here? That's against the policy.
0: So shift the blame to someone else.
2: Right.
1: And so now you have to, you're asking the apartment to set up like a
2: sting.
0: Yeah.
2: I think they'd be on board because it's against the policy. The apartment doesn't want them smoking in there either.
1: Okay.
0: So you have to find something broken.
2: There we go. Or break something.
0: Or have the maintenance man go, hey, we're doing air filter checks.
2: Yes.
1: Okay. That'll work. Going? That helps with the retaliation
0: that's
1: piece.
0: That's probably the best idea.
2: Really?
0: It's a lie, but it's probably the best idea.
2: I mean, that way it's not on you. Because, like, I mean, you've already tried to tell him to stop smoking.
1: You go to the front desk and you say, hey, I have already confronted them. If now y'all go to them, they're going to know I told. So can you do me a solid and create a scenario in which y'all need to go in there?
0: When you lay it out like that, it does seem a little more difficult.
2: Yeah, a little bit.
1: But you just say, I fear retaliation.
0: You could say, I don't want them to be angry at me. Is there any way that you guys could find the problem yourself?
1: Yes. Like, I need to feel safe in my apartment here.
0: Oh, good one. I need to feel
2: That's
0: safe.
2: Good wording.
0: And if I don't feel safe or I get hurt, it's on you guys because I'll sue you.
1: Mm-hmm.
2: And I like the whole air filter thing. Throw that in there.
0: Yeah, because they do have to go switch out them air filters.
2: Of course.
0: Mm-hmm. Like, I would always kind of that. Doom, doom, doom. Got to check the air filters. Yeah. Okay. Ah, that stinks though. Like literally in pun that people are smoking underneath you.
1: Mm-hmm.
0: All right, close it up. This is the Bobby Bones Show.

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10: From KMR Local 4 News, I'm Chief Meteorologist John Harris. For the early morning hours, mostly clear with light south winds, lows around 72. And for this afternoon, partly sunny and hot, highs near 101.
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2: It's wild to me that they said Eddie was entitled when Lunchbox can't even say I'm sorry or say I was wrong or doesn't steal stuff or take more than his portion. I would never in my life call Eddie rude.
1: All right, responses here. Eddie?
3: I mean, yeah, that's kind of how I felt. Like, that's interesting. Maybe it was a bad day and she listened or something and I was just in a bad mood. Because I'm human, but it is weird. No one really ever has called me like a rude person or entitled. So that was a shock.
1: I think Lunchbox has set a baseline though. His baseline is he tries to steal stuff and take more. So when he does, it's just normal.
4: No, I never steal anything. You guys put steal. Like I never go into a store and don't pay for things.
1: All the stuff from the green room. That's not your stuff to take. That's taking. Stealing. That's stealing.
4: That's not stealing. It's there to eat. Like, there's
1: you
4: snacks.
1: You took it home. It's for guests, and you took it all home.
3: We could talk about the backpacks at the St. Jude event.
1: They were giving out one for the children's hospital, and you took many.
4: Yeah, because there was multiple colors, and there was a lot left over, so they were just going to go to waste. So
1: they were not going to go to waste. I can promise you they weren't going to go to waste.
5: And I'm pretty sure they were all black.
4: They weren't. I got them. They're JanSport, and they're blue, black, there's gray.
1: Regardless, I think Lunchbox is held to a different standard because he's always doing stuff like that, where if Eddie occasionally does something annoying, Eddie, you're bad.
3: Oh, I got you. Because the standard is like, he's a nice guy.
1: You?
3: Yeah, so that's the standard. But then when I say something, I don't know. I really don't even know what this lady was talking about. I really don't.
1: The one that called and was hating on you?
3: Yeah, but I'll tell you what. I went home that day, like, really questioning things. I'm like, dang, like, what happened? Like, am I really that? So, but it was only a day.
1: Next one.
6: Now that Morgan is gone, which I'm sad about but also happy for her, could we change it to qualify Bobby to enter Easy Trivia and just knock Eddie down a peg at least one round? Could Raymundo or Mike host and Bobby joins for one round of Easy Trivia at least? I think it would be really funny to see Bobby just house you guys.
3: No.
4: No, that would be dumb.
3: No, that'd be the worst.
4: That'd be so boring.
5: Maybe we could do it once.
4: Why?
3: Like one round?
5: Just to see what happens.
4: Well, Amy, we know it would happen.
1: I might lose.
5: No, I
3: guarantee you lose.
1: I might lose.
4: You might lose one game.
1: People have bad days.
3: Even when you say, like, I want to play this game, we're like, oh, great. All right. Why are we even playing?
1: People have bad days. I could lose. thank you. Leave us a voicemail anytime. 877-77-BOBBY. Thank you for being here. Listen to today's podcast. We did a whole segment on Garth Brooks because one of the guys on the show was shopping for groceries and Garth Brooks was there and gave him life advice. And so other listeners had stories about Garth Brooks. We talked, it was a really neat segment. So you can hear that on the podcast. And we also do a full Tell Me Something Good. It's like our personal lives only on the Bobby Bones Show podcast feed. So check it out. Thank you for being here. We'll see you tomorrow. Bye, everybody.

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1: Well, good morning. My name is Jess. I'll be on the job with you today. If you don't mind having a little company, here's Morgan Wallen. It's You Proof.

101.9 The Bull. Okay, we have confirmation about this tour that Garth Brooks is doing. We may not know how long it's going to be, which cities he's going to go to, but what we do know is that this tour is going to be operating a lot like his last world tour. We'll talk more in less than 10.

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1: It's George Burge with Luke Bryan. Ride, ride, ride. Hey, it's Jess. I'm on the job with you. And if artists had a signature tour that they do, I think this would be the one for Garth Brooks. He likes to just camp out in cities as long as necessary. So he announced that he's doing a tour called the Blame It All on My Roots tour, but he has not confirmed where he's going, how long he's going to be touring, dates, nothing like that. But he did confirm he's starting his tour in Indianapolis. He started with two dates, and the tickets were selling like hotcakes for those shows, so he decided to add two more shows to Indianapolis. Expect the rest of the tour to operate the same way. Every city he goes to, he's going to stay there as long as necessary for everybody to see him.
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2: From KMR Local 4 News, I'm Chief Meteorologist John Harris. At midday, mostly sunny with light south winds of 5 to 15 miles per hour. Temperatures in the 90s. And for this afternoon, partly sunny and hot. Highs near 101.
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1: Okay, you remember like at the end of 2025, Kane Brown was talking about a new album. Where is it, Kane? I'm starting to get a little impatient. Here's a woman.

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Boots, beers, and new country. 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It's about to go

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She continues to dominate. It's Ella Langley. It's Be Her. It's Jess. I'm on the job with you, and I couldn't be more proud of her. Jelly Roll is on now. It's I Am Not Okay.

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1: Well, we saw Alan Jackson do it, and maybe we'll see Darius Rucker do the same thing. I'm talking about naming a retirement date. I'll tell you all about this in less than 10 minutes. Right now, Tim McGraw. I like it. I love it.

It's Jess on 101.9 The Bull. Okay, we are so ready for Palo Duro Canyon and Wildcat Bluff. So where are your absolute favorite trails? Or maybe you know about a hidden trail around Amarillo that we've got to check out. Drop your top spots and trail tips today inside the Bull app. We've been

0: Amarillo's number one for new country. 101.9 The Bull. Luke Bryan to me seems like an artist who will continue to tour and make music until he physically cannot do it anymore. That is country and she knows it. Hey, it's Jess. I'm on the job with you. And for so many of our favorite country artists, that's how they're operating. I mean, Dolly Parton and Willie Nelson are prime examples of that. But then you've got people like Alan Jackson. Obviously, he can't tour anymore physically, but he still wants to do music. So he set a retirement date and called it a day. I think Darius Rucker is going to do the same thing. In a recent interview, he was talking about how he feels like in 2 years, he will retire. He still loves making music, but the whole road thing, I mean, come on. He played 110 shows last year, and he's starting to question what he's doing. He'll still make music. It just won't be taken out on the road.
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4: From KMR Local 4 News, I'm Chief Meteorologist John Harris. At midday, mostly sunny with light south winds of 5 to 15 miles per hour. Temperatures in the 90s. And for this afternoon, partly sunny and hot. Highs near 101.
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1: Hey, it's Jess. I am on the job with you. Just making sure that time goes by quickly. Yeah, we love when the hours feel more like minutes. Ella Langley and Morgan Wallen are here now. 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
1: Well, the lunch hour is right around the corner. What did you bring for lunch today? Did you pack a lunch? Yeah, we did too, and we're willing to make some trades. Okay, so show us what you got. Here's Kenny Chesney. It's Carry On.

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1: You know, sometimes the lunch hour is the only thing that gets you through the workday. Am I right? Knowing you're going to have a break. Well, and of course, all your favorite new country helps time fly by as well. We got that for you.

1019 The Bull. So if Florida Georgia Line comes back with new music, it's not likely, and they haven't said anything about it at this point, but I feel like it could happen. I think they're going to want to get back in the studio. I wouldn't be surprised if they start collaborating with some of these younger artists, ones that they haven't been able to work with before, maybe like Lainey Wilson.

101.9 The Bull loves to keep you company while you're working. And I got to give a special shout out to the crew at Rocking Tea Trucking. Thank you for having us on.

0: 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Phone, keys, wallet. That is Lainey Wilson on your lunch hour. Hey, it's Jess with you. You know, Lainey's one of those artists that I feel like could have gotten an invitation to Taylor Swift's wedding. I mean, she had a prior commitment. She couldn't go anyway. But I feel like she could have gotten one of those invite texts. Yeah, that's how Taylor Swift sent out Save the Dates, via text message from an unknown number. Brad Paisley and his wife Kimberly received one of these text messages. And he said, honestly, when it came to the wedding, it was so nice and it was just so simple. And I mean, not simple because they were at Madison Square Garden, you know, it was a huge thing. But you know, in the way that they carried out the wedding, he said it was the least pretentious wedding he has ever seen.
1: Coming out of Nashville, Tennessee, y'all.
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19: From KMR Local 4 News, I'm Chief Meteorologist John Harris. At midday, mostly sunny with light south winds of 5 to 15 miles per hour. Temperatures in the 90s. And for this afternoon, partly sunny and hot. Highs near 101.
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1: 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It starts September 21st. 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

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I ain't heard you-

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Amarillo's number one for new country, 101.9 The Bull. Well, Taylor Swift definitely reunited with a lot of old friends at her wedding, including the fellas of Rascal Flatts. Remember, she toured with them like way back when? I'm curious, if she does decide to do a country album, do you think she'll really go back to her roots and maybe collab with Rascal Flatts or maybe Kenny Chesney or Brad Paisley? You know, those artists that were there early on in her career? I feel like she will. Rascal Flatts on now, Life is a Highway.

101.9 The Bull. Work days are just better when you've got a couple of things, right? All of your favorite new country, obviously, which is what we're bringing to you. But also when you've got that one person that you just love to work with, your work bestie, yeah, it definitely makes the day better. And if you don't have a work bestie, maybe you're working from home, we will be your work bestie.

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1: 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He said he would end it all with a tour with Hootie and the Blowfish. 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

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And you know, we all love a good weekend escape, right? 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
1: New country from John Morgan. It's called Kid Myself. My name is Jess. I'm on the job with you. Speaking of new country, it looks like we are finally going to get something new from Morgan Wallen. I say finally, like it's been forever since he's put out a new album. And every time he puts out an album, there's enough music to hold us over for maybe a decade. The last album he did, I'm the Problem, 37 songs on that album. Some artists don't even release 37 songs collectively across their entire career. But Morgan did play a new song at his show in Baltimore recently called Been By Now. And he has announced that it's coming out this week. In fact, it'll be here Friday. And I think we can bank that this will be a part of a new album from Morgan.
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17: From KMR Local 4 News, I'm Chief Meteorologist John Harris. At midday, mostly sunny with light south winds of 5 to 15 miles per hour, temperatures in the 90s. And for this afternoon, partly sunny and hot, highs near 101.
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1: Hey, it's Jess. You know, we are working our way through July, which I don't know about you. July has felt like the longest month ever. But here's the thing. August is right around the corner. And you know what August brings, right? 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I'm so ready.

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2: 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But for Megan Maroney, it's much different. 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
1: It's Zach Top, South of Sanity. My name is Jess. I'm on the job with you. There's a couple of different heartbreak songs in country music when you think about it. There's the heartbroken, never going to move on songs. There's also the I'm going to get revenge heartbreak songs. We tend to lean towards those, don't we? Because we get to live out this fantasy in our minds. We know Carrie Underwood, and Before He Cheats, that song was like the ultimate revenge song. But Megan Maroney, you know, she's got a couple of songs like this of her own. And recently she was asked, what is the best revenge after a breakup if you're really heartbroken and upset about it? And she said, honestly, the best revenge is having an entire arena of people shouting that your ex is gross. That is the best revenge.
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2: 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At midday, mostly sunny with light south winds of 5 to 15 miles per hour. Temperatures in the 90s. And for this afternoon, partly sunny and hot. Highs near 101.
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101.9 The Bull. Luke Bryan celebrated his 50th birthday this past week, and I don't know what it is, but something about his 50s, I feel like are going to be his best decade yet.

Amarillo's number one for new country, 101.9 The Bull. Hey, it's Lori. So if you're just now pulling into town or almost to town because you got to catch a flight and maybe you're running a little late, I got bad news for you. That Airport Road exit 76 is closed. Now, if you were trying to get to Buc-ee's, yeah, you're not going to be able to go that direction either to get to Buc-ee's. You'll have to go down to Lakeside, flip around. So if you are almost missing a flight, good luck to you. Be safe. TheBullAmarillo.com for all the details.

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0: 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The Bobby Bone Show will be on right here.

Amarillo's number one for new country, 101.9 The Bull. Lots of things going on this weekend. The White Deer Rodeo this Friday and Saturday. Biggest party of the summer. Or Gee Family Farms. They're having their sweet corn festival this weekend as well. I'm telling you, lots of family fun this weekend. 101.9 The Bull.

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Hey, it's Lori. Hey, I want to know what you're doing right now. 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

101.9 The Bull. So apparently Jelly Roll and Bunny, they are still planning on having a child together, even though they're getting divorced. 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

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It is Bailey Zimmerman. And as your summer concert connection, we want to hook you up with tickets to go see Josh Malloy. He is going to be playing at the Lumberyard. So if you'd like to go see that show, well, all you got to do is hop on our Bull app and get entered to win. And this guy just turned the big 5-0. Here's Luke Bryan.

number one for New Country, 101.9 The Bull with Morgan Wallen. So apparently Morgan Wallen's still the problem tour. Could be the highest grossing tour of all year long. And it's not even going on all year. 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

Amarillo's number one for new country, 101.9 The Bull. You're in the middle of a 101-minute commercial-free bull ride. 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

It is just after 4 o'clock here on 101.9. We'll move in the afternoon right along. We got the new one from Kenny Chesney on the way in less than 20. Some Tucker Wetmore and his love for brunettes. Right now it is Post Malone. My name is Lori Crawford, 101.9 The Bull.

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been wondering what all that construction that's been going on right there off of I-27 near Hollywood, over by the theater? Let's talk more in two songs.

0: Kenny Chesney and Carry On right here on 101.9 The Bull. Hey, it's Lori Crawford. And if you travel I-27 and if you've been wondering what is going on right there near Hollywood, kind of by the theater, all that whole area out there, well, it is a new sports complex that is coming to Amarillo. It's called the Rock Rose Sports Complex. And it's a big, huge, amazing addition for Amarillo and for youth sports. And one of my coworkers got a sneak peek into the complex. Yeah, you can kind of see what's going on from the road, but he got an insider look at everything they are doing, and it's just absolutely gorgeous. And we want to share that with you right now. 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
8: From KMR Local 4 News, I'm Chief Meteorologist John Harris. For this afternoon, partly sunny and hot. South winds 5 to 15 miles per hour. Temperatures ranging from 98 to 103. We'll top out at 101 for Amarillo.
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Number one for New Country, 101.9 The Bull. And a heads up, if you're traveling I-40 West and you need to get to the airport or want to get to Bucky's, well, that airport road exit is closed today. 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

Country from Lainey Wilson, Phone Keys Wallet on 101.9 The Bull. 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

Country 101.9 The Bull. Hey, welcome to Quitting Time. My name's Lori Crawford. Taylor Swift, I Knew What I Knew You on the way in less than 20. Some Luke Combs. Here's John Party, the big ride home with the Lumberyard in Canyon.

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1: 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If you grew up in Canyon or you went to school in Canyon, then you probably know all about the Varsity Theater. But what would it cost to revive it? 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

It's summer in the Texas Panhandle. Even the dog has officially given up on the backyard and is currently lying flat out on the kitchen tile under the ceiling fan. 101.9, the

0: Taylor Swift's newest I Knew It, I Knew You on 101.9 The Bull. Hey, it's Lori Crawford. And if you've lived in Canyon, maybe you went to WT, you grew up in Canyon, then you probably went and saw a movie at one point in time at the Varsity Theater. But the theater closed down in 2014. And I noticed the other day on one of the Canyon Facebook pages that somebody says, who wants to go splitsies and redo the theater? And that would be amazing. I would love to see a revival of the Varsity Theater in Canyon, just because it would bring back such nostalgia, and it would be a big part of Canyon. It would bring, you know, some fun tourism back to Canyon since the museum's closed. But I got to researching at what it would cost to revive the Varsity Theater, and at minimum, it would be at least $1 million, because you've got to do all the electrical, redo all the plumbing, asbestos abatement, lead abatement, redo the roof, put new seats in, and then you've got to have state-of-the-art projectors. You can't just use the old projectors anymore. You have to have specialized projectors, specialized screens. But it would be lovely to see the Varsity Theater revived. Check it out, thebullamarillo.com or inside our Bull app.
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2: From KMR Local 4 News, I'm Chief Meteorologist John Harris. For this afternoon, partly sunny and hot. South winds 5 to 15 miles per hour. Temperatures ranging from 98 to 103. We'll top out at 101 for Amarillo.
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New Country. That's John Morgan and Kid Myself. Hey, it's Lori Crawford. How is your day going? Are you finally getting home from work? Was it a long day? Well, hey, you're one step closer to the weekend now, and we got you right here on 101.9 The Bull.

for New Country 101.9 The Bull just after 6 o'clock. Are you finally just now getting off work, getting out of the sun, getting behind some AC and chugging that water? Well, we're going to take care of your drive home. Bailey Zimmerman on the way. Some Jelly Roll. Here's Old Dominion 101.9 The Bull. I wonder-

Amarillo's number one for new country, 101.9 The Bull. Well, a popular restaurant closed in Amarillo, but I got good news for you. It's opening back up. Tell you more in two songs.

0: Amarillo's number one for new country, 101.9 The Bull. Bailey Zimmerman, Chevy Silverado. Hey, it's Lori Crawford. And recently we shared with you that Wesley's Barbecue announced closure, and it closed, but we found out they just got new owners, and they are reopening their doors very, very soon. 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
32: From KMR Local 4 News, I'm Chief Meteorologist John Harris for this afternoon. Partly sunny and hot. South winds 5 to 15 miles per hour. Temperatures ranging from 98 to 103. We'll top out at 101 for Amarillo.
31: Current Amarillo forecast. 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

Amarillo's number one for new country, 101.9 The Bull. Hope you're having a great evening so far. Hey, how about some new country from Zach John King? 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

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And if you're looking for some fun this weekend, wanting to get out of town for a little while, well, the White Deer Rodeo is going on Friday and Saturday. 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

number one for New Country, 101.9 The Bull, it's Zach Dahl. Well, we'll get on out of here. My name is Lori Crawford. Have a great evening. Evan Paul, Taste of Country Nights is next. Hey, coming up at 7:20, Cody Johnson's going to be hanging out with him. You don't want to miss out on that. I can't sleep.